0: 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It's Mikey V with my big bro, Frankie V, and Gianna.
1: Why did this one kid send in a shoe for his college application?
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0: 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It's Mikey V with my big bro, Frankie V and Gianna. Hey, Bridget, do you have any kids?
1: Yes, I have a junior in high school already starting to look at colleges.
0: Nice. I was talking to Mikey to our niece, Mia. She was saying college applications are the most stressful thing right now.
2: I remember those days.
0: Me too, and I was laughing because as I was thinking about this, BuzzFeed, we all know BuzzFeed, they put together a list of the wildest things ever submitted on college applications.
3: Uh-oh.
0: We'll start with number three. Mm-hmm. A girl applied for med school, and in her application, she said she panics under pressure, lacks leadership skills, and dislikes going to hospitals.
2: Sounds counterproductive.
3: Why did she put that?
2: She probably didn't want to go to college, and her mom and dad were like, you have to apply to these.
3: That's something that's would do.
0: Wait till we get to number one. Mikey's on the track of something right here. Number two, that was three. Number two is one kid actually trying to get into a college, mailed his shoe in, and then joked, I send this to you because I want to get my foot in the door.
3: That's awesome.
1: Oh, that's funny.
2: That one's great.
1: He's in on the personality hire. Yeah.
3: I'd accept him immediately.
0: Okay, here's one that Mike is kind of hinting upon. I love this. The wildest thing's ever submitted on a college application, courtesy of BuzzFeed. Some student actually asked in their application if they could please not be let into their school. The only reason that they're applying is because their parents are pressuring them to apply to said school.
1: I'd also accept him right away.
3: Let him
2: that guy's probably running his own business now.
0: Yeah, yeah, right?
1: Yeah.
4: Let's go! 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
1: We're wondering, is it normal or not to go on a first date with a guy you haven't met yet at his house?
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1: So my friend was telling me she got asked to go on a first date this weekend with this guy she's never met. And then she tells me, yeah, he invited me over because he wants to cook me dinner. And I'm like, are you crazy?
0: But it could be nice to cook a home-cooked meal.
1: No.
0: Courtney, do you think this is normal or not?
2: Are you kidding? Is this to catch a predator? Like, what are we talking about? No, I need to assess who you are
0: at
2: a public situation. I need to drop my pin, send it to my girls, make sure everyone knows. I can make a scene if something goes weird. Like, no, not at a house.
0: Fair enough.
1: Yep.
3: You've watched your fair share of Netflix series for sure.
0: Facts.
2: I have.
0: All right, Caitlin, you're in Sudbury. Is this normal or not?
4: I think it's super cute because it shows that the guy's willing to like do the shopping and like cook and like think about a recipe and try to cook like a nice meal and make it nice. I think it's actually really cute.
0: And no creepiness or no feel like pressure or anything like that because you're at the guy's house?
4: I guess there is that factor. So I would bring your mace and see what
0: You made dinner and I brought the mace.
4: Yes, I brought bear mace.
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1: One of my friends got asked to go on a first date this weekend. She's never met the guy, and he's like, come on over. I'll cook you dinner. And I'm like, are you actually going to go?
2: But a home-cooked meal could be nice.
1: Crazy.
0: Emma, do you think this is normal or not?
3: I get the sentiment of like wanting to make me dinner, but it's just I feel like you should at least meet them in public first.
0: Would you go if you're allowed to bring your best friend with you? Like a two-for-one deal?
3: Honestly, maybe. Yeah, I would. I would feel a little bit safer.
0: He might get the wrong idea if you do that.
1: Oh, God.
3: Yeah, probably.
0: All right, wait, is it normal or not if a guy wants you to come over for a home-cooked meal on a first date? Hit us up on Instagram.

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0: 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It's Mikey V with my big bro, Frankie V and Gianna.
1: Tame Impala and Jenny right there with Dracula at number 9. Pretty crazy. Tame Impala's very own Kevin Parker said he's not signing any more autographs after shows because there's too many aggressive collectors.
0: Interesting. All right, here we are. Counting down to Friday night. Audrey Hoba right here. Her brother Malcolm Todd is on Earrings coming up in the countdown. Here she is, Audrey Hoba. Sue me. Number 8.

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1: Ariana Grande right there. Hate That I Made You Love Me at number 5.
0: Counting down together on a Friday night, kicking off your weekend with Olivia Rodrigo. Stupid song, number 4.

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0: 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We have a new number 1 your Friday night coming next after Zara Larsson right here. She joins us. It's over a week away out in Vegas, our iHeartRadio Music Festival. 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
1: It's time for Finish the Lyric.
0: So I figured we still got what? We got like, I don't know, 11 days, 10 days left of actual quote-unquote summer. Mm-hmm. And I noticed this summer a lot of people got married. A lot of people got engaged. So I figured we'd do all songs that you might hear at a wedding to sing along to. Okay. These are songs that you all should know the lyrics to, and there's some fun ones in here, like this one, Mikey V.
2: Here we go.
0: And those of you listening in your cars and at home, I need you to finish these lyrics.
3: And I just can't deny, but I gotta let it go.
2: We found love in a hopeless place. That hopeless is probably wrong. That's we found love.
0: No, I think you're right. I think you're right.
3: We found love.
0: Man, we need confidence.
2: I can't second guess myself. I play this song all the time when I DJ, but I have a Fat Man Scoop like remix, so all I can hear is his voice. We found what? It actually messes me up because that's what I'm hearing in my head.
1: Oh my god, that's funny.
0: Wedding songs. Songs you might hear at weddings that put you in that wedding mood. Over to Gianna.
1: Yep.
0: You should know these lyrics. We know her very well. She's recently got married herself. She goes by the name Taylor Swift. I need you to finish these lyrics.

0: They Travis Kelce said that to her. Down on one knee.
1: I still don't think they got married. There's no pictures. Where are the pictures?
2: They're both single. It's crazy.
1: No, I swear to God. There's something up.
0: All right. Back to Mikey V songs you might hear at weddings. This was actually my first dance at my very own wedding to my wife, Courtney. Yes, Mikey V was not too drunk at that point in time. Yeah. Remember that? Good job.
1: I was.
0: Yeah, okay, awesome.

0: Oh, Christ.
1: Maybe Mikey was drunk at my wedding.
0: Maybe. Do the right where you are.
1: Gianna, can you help your boy out?

0: by Where We Are.
1: I got the right Where We Are, right?
0: You said Where You Are.
1: Yeah, but if you're both there, you have to be there and I have to be there and we are there.
0: No. Nope.
2: Let's finish strong. Final song on a Friday for Finish the Lyric. This is one that I know Gianna knows the lyrics to.
0: Okay.
2: Whenever you get married, I'm sure the DJ will play this song. Gianna, I need you to finish these lyrics.

0: keep going.
1: I will. You know, let's go.
2: Yeah.
3: I want to dance with somebody who loves me.
2: Here we go.
1: Instead of finish the lyric, finish the song, because I literally would have if
2: Rihanna,
1: I had time.
2: When I DJ your wedding, I have a remix that plays that song and Rihanna, We Found Love, all together.
1: Perfect.
2: I'm already prepping for the big day.
1: Can't wait.
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1: So, Emma, there's something causing major fights within couples lately, okay?
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1: And I'm curious if anybody, we're all in relationships, have had this issue. 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
2: Swallow their food.
1: 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Some of us have other things to do. 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Causes issues in relationships right now.
2: That is my husband. That is him, and this message is for Troy.
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1: Random question for you. Do you floss before you brush your teeth or floss after you brush your teeth?
2: That's a good question, too.
3: Oh, I floss after I brush my teeth.
1: I do floss after. Yep. After as well? Gianna, you do it after as well?
2: Are you going to tell me I've been doing it wrong my entire life?
1: I will have it be known all three of you are flossing incorrectly.
4: Really?
1: Flossing first removes 56% more plaque from your teeth than it does afterwards. The best way to do it is to floss and then brush your teeth, and you'll remove more plaque and you'll have less chances of cavities.
4: Wow. Isn't your guys' uncle a dentist?
2: 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Yes.
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1: No. And if he's listening in right now, Uncle Sal over there in Norwood, we do apologize for Mikey V doing it wrong all these years.
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1: True story.
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2: All right, we're all floss better now. And to be honest, if you're flossing, period.
4: Yeah, before, after, at least you're doing
2: during.
4: It.
2: Yeah. V-Bro, thank you so much for having us on.
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1: Friday's here, and we want to know something awesome that happened to you this week.
0: Yeah, Bridget, what is your Friday win of the week?
2: I closed all my rings on my Apple Watch. I hardly ever do it. I've been so busy, and I'm just so proud that I remembered to get up and moving.
1: Yes!
0: Wait, I don't have an Apple Watch. What's that even mean?
2: There's just three rings, one for moving, one for standing, and one for exercise.
0: Oh,
2: you
0: wow.
2: You can compete with your friends.
1: And the watch is so fun. It'll be like, yes, you did it. You go, girl. You closed that. I'm like, why are you my biggest hype man?
3: I love when mine says to me, you go, girl, when I get mine done. So I'm happy.
0: Well, we're happy you had a great week. Enjoy your weekend.

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1: Just like that, it's the weekend. I'm with you this hour on socials at New Hit List. I'm at La Crystal Rosas. We'll kick it off with some Ariana Grande, Arenators. Here's Petal.

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1: 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I'm Crystal Rosas. Karol G and Bruno Mars is called Still.

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1: 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Good vibes only. It's the new hit list. My name's Crystal Rosas. That's one of the rules for this hour. And another rule, well, they're good rules, is that only the best of the best when it comes to new music makes this hour. We handpick these songs just for you. I'll tell you what's coming up. Some Tame Impala, new Miley. She dropped the Cyrus. Okay, just in case we forgot. Some Alex Warren, Meek, and more. You can let me know you're vibing with our free iHeartRadio app. Leave me a talk back on there. Cool? Every day.
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1: 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I am at Crystal Rosas. Her name is Meek, in case you forgot. She's reminding you that you are fabulous.

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1: It's the new hit list. I'm Crystal Rosas. I went on Alyssa Grace Here's IG. She said, I have something to tell you guys. She added more shows and upgraded some venues. Everyone wants to see this girl. Alyssa Grace, Bloodstream.

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7: Next. Hey, Alfie. 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
7: 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You?
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1: More coming for you on the new hit list. I'm back Monday night. Till then, at La Crystal Rosas, the beach is now edge of the earth. Mwah.

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1: Yes, we're on. It's the weekend, honey. Gabby Diaz here. How was the week? How did you feel? I feel like the time is just going to fly now because we're now in the burr months. And you know when fall hits, things just fly. But anyways, hi. Happy weekend. Let's get to it. Just gone.

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1: Hey, let me know the deal. I'm the Gabby Diaz on all the socials, okay? But did you know our iHeartRadio Music Festival is a week away? It's so crazy. September 18th and 19th. I don't know if you saw this lineup, but like BTS is going to be there. That's huge. I think I'm just not over that, honestly. But yeah, Cardi B, Snoop Dogg, Major Lazer, Zara Larsson. There's actually somebody for everyone too. Weezer, The Smashing Pumpkins. Did I mention the Goo Goo Dolls? Kenny Chesney, Lainey Wilson, La Seraphim even. Yeah, so you could actually stream this on Hulu Disney Plus next week. You could have a little party in the living room. I think it'll be fun. You're
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Okay, so did you see this whole situation with Aaron Rodgers and his ex-fiancée, Shailene Woodley? I mean, he got on this podcast. I was just kind of shocked that he did this. Hang on.

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1: So it's Saturday. Hope you're feeling good. So Aaron Rodgers claimed that his ex-fiancee, Shailene Woodley, told him shortly after their engagement that she wanted to sleep with another man before they got married. 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Aaron Rodgers criticized her for publicly discussing their breakup, saying her to move on with your life doesn't mention her. 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
6: Next. 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
1: Okay, so you know what's really funny? I'm not really the biggest fan of the royal family. I guess I don't really understand or get it. But when it comes to anything Princess Diana, I am talking about it. Yeah, and her iconic revenge dress is going to be auctioned by Sotheby's in New York on December 9th. Yeah, the Christina Stambolian dress is estimated to sell between $150,000 to $300,000. And a portion of the sale proceeds will actually benefit the NHS Lothian charity on behalf of the Royal Hospital in Edinburgh. So at least it's going to some charity. I love that.
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1: Okay, so how are you doing? 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It's just one of those memories that I think is just going to stick with you. 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

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Okay, so are you a Girl Scout cookie lover? You know they're getting something new in 2027, right? Hang on, we'll talk next.

0: 101 Kiss FM, the Hudson Valley's number one hit music station. Hey, hope Saturday's going well. Okay, so the Girl Scout cookie season is getting two new additions in 2027, including their first ever treat for dogs. Yeah, the new Patch Pals, they're soft-baked blueberry muffin-flavored dog treats. They created this partnership with Bark, so there's that. And then Sparkables is going to be an allergy-friendly cookie made to be gluten-free, nut-free, and vegan. Sparkables are also produced in the facility that avoids the 9 major food allergens, making them an option for more families. So both of these products are going to be available online when cookie season begins mid-January 2027.
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3: Next. 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
7: Hey, Nora, just a nice latte, please. 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
3: Not bad, thanks. Mainly working here. You?
7: 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Ooh, could I get oat milk with that latte, please?
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1: So Ariana Grande surprised fans by releasing Petal, the complete live album. 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I mean, it's great when an artist is dropping an album mid-tour, so you're getting those songs, too. 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
3: Next. 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
3: 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You?
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Well, and it looks like Megan Thee Stallion's opening up about her split from Klay Thompson. And, you know, I can't even be mad at her. Hang on, we'll talk next.

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1: So Megan Thee Stallion, she's opening up about her split from NBA star Klay Thompson, calling the breakup a very difficult experience, but she also says it's an important lesson in staying true to herself. She focusing on discovering who she is again, you know, and she definitely made it clear that she's not going to change her identity to be in a relationship. You know, they were together for a little while. They broke up in April of 2025 after Megan publicly accused him of cheating. Now, despite the heartbreak, she's definitely channeling all that energy into her career and focusing on herself. And we can't even be mad at her for it. Like I said, that's what happens after a breakup. You realize how much you need to love you in order to love somebody else.
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6: Next. 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
6: 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You?
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1: Okay, so there's this new survey about alcohol. It's definitely interesting how the alcohol trends change over time. But yeah, Gen Z apparently, I thought they weren't really big fans of alcohol, but maybe that's not the case. Hold on.

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0: 96.1 Kiss FM. So a new survey suggests that Gen Z may be drinking more alcohol than they were a few years ago. Now, despite the generation's reputation for cutting back on alcohol, there's some research now. 74% of Gen Z respondents say they've had at least one alcoholic drink in the past 6 months. That's up from 66% 3 years ago. So the study also found that more than 80% of Gen Z drinkers reported having a cocktail during that time, which is a higher rate than any other generation surveyed. You know, listen, times are tough. Having a drink kind of makes things better sometimes, okay?
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It's Gabby Diaz. Got a quick favor. Are you in the car right now? 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
1: 96.1 Kiss FM, the Hudson Valley's number one hit music station. So Hawaii has been named the happiest place in America in Wallet Hub's latest rankings. It's all thanks to factors like the strong overall life satisfaction and one of the lowest depression rates in the country. Maryland also earned a spot in the top five, coming in at number five. The rankings looked at things, you know, like emotional well-being, physical health, work environment, income, growth, community support, all of that. I get why Hawaii is number one. Like, you're on an island. What? Every day probably feels like paradise. You're
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1: Okay, so Duncan is having some fun with pumpkin season. They're introducing a fictional sixth Spice Girl called Pumpkin Spice in a new ad campaign. It's kind of funny. It features Spice Girls Emma Bunton, Baby Spice, and Jerry Halliwell, Ginger Spice, along with comedian Rachel Dratch as the Pumpkin Spice. Yeah, the long-lost Pumpkin Spice, who supposedly left the group to pursue a career making lattes. That's hilarious. Did you see this commercial?
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1: Okay, so brands that many millennials left behind at the mall are making its comeback, like Juicy Couture, Delia's, Gap, J. Crew, Coach, Victoria's Secret, eSpirit, K-Swiss. They're definitely seeing some huge popularity right now during the Y2K, all right? I know, I had told my goddaughter the other day, I was like, okay, nostalgia. She's like, Nina, it's Y2K. I was like, oh, excuse me, girl. Jeez.
2: You're one...
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11: Next. 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

0: 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So Andy Cohen was mistaken hilariously for his 4-year-old daughter Lucy's grandpa during school pickup. Yep. Andy corrected the child by insisting, "No, I'm her daddy," before getting confirmation from Lucy. But yeah, celebrity friends definitely lighten the moment with jokes. He's continuing to embrace fatherhood with Lucy and 7-year-old son Ben.
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All right, friends, Gabby Diaz, I am heading up out of here on a Saturday. Have a good rest of the Saturday. You deserve it, okay? I'll catch you later.

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3: Talking to Straight Nate and Scary and Scotty B. You're saying parking is difficult today downtown Manhattan. Why is that?
8: Well, for the last, I'd say, week, because they're filming an order of Law & Order, CSI, SVU, I don't know which one, somewhere down here. So they've shut down half of the streets so they can park trucks and, you know, put out tents with, you know, film equipment in them.
9: There's like six blocks with all the orange cones everywhere. So you just can't park anywhere.
4: Oh,
3: all right,
4: man.
3: So there you have it. You know, here's the thing about Law and Order. They're always shooting down around our studios, and you know, it's a great place to shoot. There's big old buildings and whatever. It, you know, it's New York, and it's a great place to do a movie or a TV series. Years ago, I put the call out there, and they never call me. All I want to do on Law and Order, and it's right downstairs, it's right there, it's so convenient, I want to play the dead body at the beginning of the show.
4: Nice.
3: Right? I know, I put this plea out there dozens of times over our 25 years of doing this show. All you got to do is mate me up, you know, put me in a dumpster or, you know, on the roof of a building. You know, where they can't figure out how I die. It doesn't matter how I die. That's up to them to figure out.
4: I was going to say, do you have a preference of death?
3: No, not at all.
9: How about laying out on the sidewalk with the outline around you?
3: Okay, whatever. I'm so versatile when it comes
4: really
3: to this
4: are.
3: This role.
4: I would want to see you be one of the people who's alive in the beginning, and then you see the crime happen, and then they're the dead body.
10: Yeah.
3: No,
4: I want you to
3: no.
4: have that versatility.
3: No. If I have to be alive, then that means I have to, like, act or do something. I don't want to do anything. It's like this show. I just show up and don't do anything every day.
11: Okay. I mean, some days you probably wake up looking like you wouldn't even have to do makeup. You just, like, show up to the scene, lay there, and you're done. You just can then go to work.
3: You know what? You're a jerk.
11: Sorry.
3: Anyway, so I'm going to put the call out there again. If you're doing Law & Order or any of those SUV, AARP, whatever, these Law & Order shows, and you need the dead body, I'm open. Just think of all the publicity. We got 10 million people listening every morning.
4: Yeah.
3: Make sure you watch Law & Order SUV.
4: SVU.
3: Whatever. I'm the SUV. I'm the dead body. You know, has anyone been a dead body in a movie? I'd love to hear from you.
8: Well, I did a lot of extra work. I never got a chance to be a body, though. I
3: think you saw bodies. You killed them.
8: Oh, no, you didn't.
3: But call me now. Call Nate and let him know. I want to know what it's like playing the dead body. Yeah, Gandhi.
4: I think I've told you this before, but you and I were in a movie together. I was an extra. You were in Sharknado 3. Oh, hell no.
3: Right.
4: And then I was one of the people in the scene at Universal where the big ball comes off of whatever and goes chasing the people through the crowd. That was me running away. You see the back of my head. It was
10: That's
4: amazing.
10: So cool.
3: Wow, look at that. So we're in the same movie. Didn't even know it.
4: Yeah, I spent the whole day running. It was great.
3: Well, you know, I'm going to let them know. I have on my IMDb, you can check it right there. I was in Sharknado.
4: Yeah.
10: And Die Hard. You have Die Hard under your belt, too.
3: I know. I still get paid for that. Nothing, but not a lot. Yes, Gary?
9: A long time ago, the chef Rocco DiSpirito had a TV show, and I was hired to be an extra to sit down and eat, which is what I do best. So they said, just come and have dinner. That's your pay. So I was having dinner with somebody, and I was in the background in the entire episode.
3: You know, I have two characters I want to play, either one that eats or one that's dead.
4: Mm-hmm.
3: I'm in. Oh, look, we have a winner. Leona on line one. Oh, perfect. Leona, welcome to the show. I'm obsessed with you. You actually played a dead body on Law & Order?
12: Yes.
3: Talk about it. How'd you get that, and what was it like?
12: So I actually started through a talent agency when I was a kid. I ended up as a corpse. The episode was Born Again, and it was... My character's name was Paula Weston, and yeah, it was definitely the weirdest experience of my life.
10: How did you die? How'd they kill you off?
3: How did Paula die?
12: So the mom and, like, the child had a therapist, and the mom and the therapist actually like conspired to kill the child because she had a latex allergy. And so the therapist and the mom like literally killed the baby, and then I was like literally the dead body in the beginning of the episode in Central Park, just like laying there cold.
3: Oh no, wait, hold on. Now I'm getting sad. I mean how old was Paula?
12: Paula was like 11, like the same age as I was.
3: Oh, see, okay, I'm gonna have to draw the line there. I cannot play a dead little girl.
10: No, you don't.
4: But what
10: worry.
4: If that's your only offer? Would you do it?
11: Right.
3: No, I will not play a dead child. I have to play like a dead old guy.
12: Okay. No, it was so fun, and like everybody was so nice there. They were like the greatest people to work with.
3: So what kind of direction did they give you, Liana? I mean, it was, what did they tell you to do?
12: Nothing. Like, literally just lay there. And I remember, like, the outside take in Central Park. Like, I went up in winter. It was around this time of year, I believe. And it was so cold, they put, like, a heating pad behind my back. And then I laid back down because I was, like, shaking, right? And then I laid back down. And the heating pad started to burn my back.
3: Oh, my God. You almost really died.
12: Like, yes. And it was like over 20 takes because these poor ladies who found my body, they came up jogging. And, like, the one would touch my cheek and be like, she's ice cold. And I just, like, lost it. I just started laughing because I was like, this is
3: oh,
12: so
3: no,
12: bizarre.
3: Liana.
12: Like, how?
3: I tell you what, every time I watch a show and there's a dead body, I always try to see if the actor's breathing. Do they tell you to like hold your breath or anything?
12: They don't, and I was kind of surprised, but like I really, really tried to hold my breath as long as I could because like you're supposed to be dead. So.
3: Yeah, please be dead. You know what's kind of funny, Liana?
12: Like my mom, like they had me on an autopsy table in a different scene later on in the show, and my mom was like sitting there crying.
3: Wait, you did two scenes? Wait, you did an autopsy table scene? Yes. Oh my God, I hate you.
10: Hey, wait, were your guts like lying on the table?
12: Yeah, like they had like everything. I had to wear, it was the weirdest thing. I had to wear like this bodysuit because I was a kid. So like they wanted to cover my stuff up. And then they literally had this like bra, like bandeau bra and like short, like booty short things. And I was like laying on this table and it was ice freaking cold. And then they had me covered with like a sheet. Just up to my chest.
3: Wow.
12: That was a hard scene. And they had like blue lipstick on my lips to make me look like super dead. Yeah, it was crazy.
3: Oh wow, what a shade. I can't wait to wear blue lipstick and booty shorts. Hey, Liana,
12: yeah.
3: People are texting in. They love that episode. They remember that episode.
12: No way.
3: You sound very much alive to me. Liana, we got to run. I love that you called in. It's such a great pleasure speaking with you. Thank you for being a part of the show. And I am hoping I one day will join you on the Hall of Fame wall of the corpses on Law and Order.
10: Yeah.
3: Thank you very much. Thank you. Have a great day. We got all sorts of people, little dead people are calling in. We've got Chrissy on line 3. Chrissy, welcome to the show.
0: Hi.
3: So
0: Thank you. You
3: played a corpse in 2 docuseries, right?
10: What?
3: Ooh. Tell us about what you played.
0: I played a victim of Jack the Ripper in one of the Netflix series that came out in the end of 2020.
3: That's hot.
10: That's so cool.
3: Yeah.
0: What's that?
3: That's hot. Okay, keep going.
0: Yeah, so I played, I had like a, it was kind of like a Victorian dress. It almost looked like a really old wedding dress that was all torn up and we were in the woods.
3: I would do that. I would play an old dead lady. Okay, go ahead.
0: with the wedding dress, with the lace. It was like very old Victorian. and then I also played one of the victims of, I did many of the series. There's a lot of different documentaries and movies and shows on the Long Island serial killer.
3: Oh, yeah.
0: So I played one of the dead prostitutes that he murdered.
10: Right.
3: Yeah. Wow. So, okay, what was it like on set? How did they direct you? Just play dead.
0: We know we're playing dead. You know, you kind of look and you try to stop breathing or don't roll your eyes because sometimes you can see, like, the eyes fluttering, like, that they're not dead. So they'll kind of, like, zoom in a little and then maybe turn the camera away, let you get a quick breath and then go back. So kind of, you know, can be taken in several takes.
3: Hey, Nate, when you're murdering your women, do you see their eyes flutter?
8: No, I'm not a murderer.
3: Okay.
10: This is a great, though, job to open up. Like, you could be the agency that has all the people who are really great at playing dead.
4: Right.
10: And you just come to them, I need a female in her 20s.
3: Why not? But you don't want the same one over and over.
10: No, but they could have a catalog of people that are great at playing dead.
0: That's what we need to send Elvis in now. He's got to play the part.
10: Yeah.
3: I got to play a dead body. I have to. It's so imperative.
0: Okay, well, one order. He's waiting, willing and waiting. Go
3: All
0: get
3: right,
0: him.
3: Thank you. I appreciate it. Chrissy, congratulations. If you were here, I'd ask for your autograph. Thank you for listening to us. Have a great day. Okay, so interesting call from Nicole on line 20. Nicole is a fan of Liana, who called first, who played the dead little girl. Whose mother and therapist killed her because she was allergic to latex. Sorry.
4: So dramatic.
3: Okay, so...
0: yes, isn't that fabulous?
3: You remember that episode, right?
0: I do.
3: And even though she played... Even though she played a dead girl, she's a celebrity to us, right? Right?
0: You know what? Not too many episodes. Like, I don't really remember, but that one, it's just one of those episodes, you know? You think back to that when someone mentions Law and Order. That's what I think about.
10: Wow. We can get you her autograph. We know her.
0: Yeah,
10: we know
0: her. I was just going to ask. I didn't want to be too forward, but I can get an autograph.
3: Hey, so have you ever, now that you've heard this conversation and you're a fan of Law and Order, do you have this, if they called you, would you play a corpse in an episode?
0: Absolutely. Whose dream isn't to be dead on TV?
3: I tell you what, Nicole, if ever they contact me to play a dead guy next to a dead woman, I'm calling you and we'll do it together. We'll have a lot of fun.
0: Oh my God, yes, absolutely, I'm there.
3: I'm so excited about the future. All right, look, thank you so much, Nicole, and have a great day. I'll get you in if I can. Well, I'll figure it out for us, okay?
0: Thank you.
3: All right, there you go.
10: I came close to playing an undead person. I was on the set of The Walking Dead, and they let me dress up, and their makeup artist and everything did me to look like a zombie. It was so awesome.
3: That should have been. I bet that was fun.
10: That was so much fun. Yeah, so much fun.
3: So jealous. I'm rarely jealous of anyone else's life, but these cadavers in these corpses in Law and Order.
9: Is there anyone laying perfectly still?
3: I don't know. Ask Alex. All right.
10: Oh, my gosh.
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2: We have the best interns in the world. Intern Allie is fantastic, but I learned something through her homework that I don't know. And where is Allie? Is she here? Okay. Allie has lived a life of, 20 years? 19, 20 years?
3: She just turned 20.
2: She just turned 20 of not having a lot of life experience.
4: Really?
2: And I'm not talking about, you know, being married and owning a house. I'm talking about some simple things in life. Good morning, Allie. How are you?
5: Hey, Mama.
2: Come on in.
4: Hey, how are you?
2: Did Gandhi just call you Mama?
5: Yeah,
4: sure. Hey. Hey, Mom.
2: So anyway, you wrote this. I love this. It's called Never Have I Ever.
4: Oh,
2: and it's
4: boy.
2: A list of things you've never done in your 20 years of
4: yes,
2: existence.
4: Yes, 20 years old.
2: You've never watched a full season of a TV show that wasn't a reality series.
4: Correct. Yeah.
2: Wow. You never watched a full series of a scripted...
4: No, I watched a little bit of New Girl, and then someone spoiled the ending for me, so then I never finished it. Same thing with Jane the Virgin. And other than that, no.
2: Okay, all right. You've never seen any of the following movies. Titanic.
4: Nope.
2: The Lion King.
4: No.
2: Star. Any of the Star Wars movies.
4: Nope.
2: You think you saw half of a Harry Potter
4: yeah,
2: movie.
4: Yeah, when I was younger, but it really scared me, so I never went back to it.
2: Okay. You've never seen Forrest Gump?
4: Nope.
2: Aladdin?
4: No.
2: Incredibles 1, Incredibles 2?
4: Yeah, never.
2: Lord of the Rings?
4: No.
2: Pirates of the Caribbean?
4: Nope.
2: Right?
5: Wow.
4: Yeah, okay. I know. It's kind of bad. Well, I went through a phase when I was probably like 7 years old up into my junior year of high school where movies made me cry a lot. It was just emotional for me. So then right. I mean, it was probably good, like a good release, but I just never watched them. And then when I got older and it started to get like fun going to the movie theaters with my friends and I had more time in college, it's right. become more of a thing.
2: By yeah. the way, I must say, does it make you any different or less of a person if you don't see movies?
4: I mean, it right. just doesn't. Well, I'm always into music and I'd watch your interviews on like YouTube when I'd be in my room. That's what I would do rather than watching TV.
2: Okay, let's talk about your eating habits.
4: Okay, yeah.
2: I mean, do you eat a lot of fast food?
4: No. I'm actually pretty healthy, but I'm just extremely picky.
2: So you've never been to Chipotle?
4: Correct.
2: Taco Bell?
4: Yeah.
2: White Castle?
4: Yep.
2: You've never been to Del Taco, Five Guys, Panda Express, Jimmy John's,
4: no.
2: Sonic, KFC?
4: I mean, I've been in like the rooms before, but I just never order anything. I just take whatever I
2: You just
4: bring.
2: Go for the ambiance.
4: Yeah, to join my friends.
2: The experience.
4: Exactly.
2: You've never been to Little Caesars, Pizza Hut?
4: No. Wow. I actually never even knew what Little Caesars was. And then I was looking up all the fast food chains and I found it online.
2: So intern wow. Allie says that now that she's in her 20th year, she may yeah. branch out and try non-Italian, non-American food.
4: Yeah.
5: Wow.
4: Well, I actually just went to the nutritionist the other day because I'm so picky and I'm really trying to figure this out.
2: Okay. Well, no, being picky yeah. about what you want to eat, there's nothing wrong. As long as you're getting the nutrients you need.
4: Right. So I eat salad
2: health.
4: Like every single day for lunch and dinner.
2: Oh, okay.
4: Basically, yeah.
2: Okay. All right. Nothing wrong with that.
5: Do you not like meat? Do you like chicken?
4: Well, I like chicken
5: steak?
4: And I like red meat, but I try to have as little as possible. So I'll like treat myself when I go to a nice steakhouse.
5: Yeah.
4: That's once in a while.
2: Okay. So I'll tell you right now. So Allie, you're basically living a life that we should all be living.
5: Right.
4: I don't know, though, because sometimes my friends will go out for sushi and then I'll have to think twice about it and be like, well, what can I bring from my home to bring there so I can still join in on the fun?
2: A lot of sushi places have chicken,
4: yeah.
2: you know? I mean,
4: yeah, yeah. I think it would make my life easier if I liked more foods,
2: okay,
4: you know?
2: With this list and the fact that we're reading it on
4: yes.
2: the air, obviously we find it interesting.
4: Thank you.
2: Do you feel like you've been missing out on anything in life? For you.
4: I don't feel like I've been missing out on the whole movies thing. Sometimes I want to watch the movies just so I can participate in like pop culture conversations. But not really with the movies, but with food I do. And I've been on such a mission to like more things. And like people have told me try it more than once, prepare it in different ways. And I try it and then I just don't like it. So and I do feel like I'm missing out on that because I see everyone else having joy
2: but
4: and
2: you don't
4: pleasure.
2: But you don't think of it.
4: out of their food.
2: You may be missing out on it, but you feel like you're

0: you're failing at something? Do you feel like you're...
1: No, because I truly am content with the food I eat. I just wish there was more variety. Okay. So, yeah, I mean, yeah.
0: May I give you some advice from your...
1: I would love that.
0: ...grandfather Elvis?
1: Please.
0: Who cares what anyone else thinks? As long as you're going through life happy and feeling, okay, but here's the key word. Mm-hmm. As long as you're going through life feeling fulfilled with whatever it is you're doing in life, and it has nothing to do with food or theaters, then you're winning. You know what I'm saying?
1: I totally agree with you. 100%.
0: So not to get too personal, because we don't know each other that well, what do you find in life that makes you feel fulfilled?
1: And you've, oh my God, like, so many things.
0: Like, what do you love? Like, what are you passionate about?
1: What do I love? I'm passionate about music. I'm passionate about my family and my friends and just creating a sense of balance in my life that is filled with going on adventures, traveling, trying new foods, just things that give me a sense of adventure and fun. Other passions. I mean, I have a lot of goals. Like, I want to learn how to play the guitar or the piano. That'd be a nice goal going forward. I'm getting back into exercise and I've become passionate about that.
0: Right.
1: Yeah. So just different things. I think in high school, when I was in high school, I had so much homework and I always spent so much time reading and studying, and I would listen to all you guys when I was doing my homework. And then now that I've gone to college and I have more time and more balance, I'm just passionate about like living life to the fullest.
0: How fabulous.
2: Whatever that brings. Well, it sounds like a perfect recipe.
1: Thanks. Yeah, yeah, thank you. I appreciate that.
2: I wish I didn't like all the food I liked.
1: My mom always says everything in moderation. And then my nutritionist said that you have to make sure your food is 20% joyful. It can't just be healthy. You have to get enjoyment out of it.
0: There you go.
1: Yeah.
0: I think you were amazing. Not that you
1: asked. Thank you. I think you're amazing.
0: Well, thank you. And I'm not saying our opinion really matters, but I'm just saying that it's so great to hear someone who's so unapologetically loves the path they're on, even though it may not be the same as we want them to be on or whatever. Who cares?
1: Right.
0: I think that's great. It's great for anyone and everyone listening to our show to understand that whatever you're doing and you're enjoying, you should never apologize for it.
1: Well, thank you.
0: What do you want to do, let's say, 5 years from now? Just
1: oh, my God.
0: Maybe, possibly.
1: Oh, man. For the longest time, like since I was 11 years old, I was really convinced that I wanted to work in the music industry and radio entertainment in some capacity. And I've been really lucky to have some opportunities like this that have given me more clarity. But honestly, I look forward to figuring it out, exploring more.
0: Because that's the keep an open mind.
1: We'll see.
0: You never know where the
1: something
0: universe
1: fulfilling
0: is.
1: And
0: You never know where the universe is going to take you.
1: Thank you.
0: Just submit it. Let it take you. All right. Thank you, Allie.
1: Thanks, guys. I appreciate it.
0: That was awesome.
2: Bye, Allie.
3: She's so cool.
0: Yeah. Seriously.
4: Don't answer the phone, Elvis Duran. The Elvis Duran phone tap.
0: All right, Garrett, what do you have today?
5: Amanda wants to play a phone tap on her boyfriend, Keith. Now, the couple took a vacation up to Canada, and unfortunately, they had a bad dinner experience out one night. So Keith decided to call the restaurant and try to straighten it out. So Keith hasn't gotten a call back from the restaurant yet until now. I'm going to be the guy from the restaurant.
0: Oh, boy. All right. Let's see what happens when you call that Canadian restaurant. Or they call you.
5: Yes.
0: See what happens. Let's listen to Garrett's phone tap.
6: Hello?
5: Is Keith there?
6: Yeah, this is him.
5: Hi, Keith. My name is Corey Matthews. I'm one of the managers at ZL Seafood. I believe you called, and I'm just looking to return your phone call.
6: Yeah. I'm glad you called me back.
5: Man. Oh, not a problem, sir.
6: My girlfriend and I were up there a few weeks ago. We were having dinner, and we just, you know, honestly, we just had a horrible time, man.
5: We
6: had a really bad time, and I'm just, you know, we're unhappy service, and it was just such an expensive meal, you know, and then, you know, basically as soon as the shrimps come out, it's like everything just goes to hell, you know, and it's
5: shrimp,
6: like you can't.
5: Shrimp.
6: That's what I said. I said shrimps. When you order shrimps scampi,
5: all right,
6: you deserve more than like two shrimps.
5: Well, sir, it is a shrimp scampi, and
6: that's what I said.
5: All right, yeah, shrimp.
6: When I order a shrimp, I want at least, you know, six, maybe nine shrimps.
5: Shrimp. Continue.
6: But don't correct me. Please just let me talk.
5: All right, go ahead. No, that's fine.
6: I think that I'm calling you with the problem, and you don't need to be trying to fix my problem.
5: I'm not.
6: I just need you to listen to me and shut up for a second.
5: All right. That's fine. Again, go ahead, please.
6: Okay, continue. My girl, you know, she gets her chicken. Her chicken's cold. We complain to the waiter. And then to top it off, I try to give the waiter the coupon. He said the coupon is not valid, man. Why distribute coupons if they're not valid?
5: Well, we don't. We distribute coupons.
6: I swear to Christ, you better stop correcting me, man. Seriously. Do you have somebody that's in charge of you? Because obviously you're incompetent and you don't know how to deal with this kind of situation.
5: That's a little ironic right there, sir.
6: You don't know how to deal with this situation.
5: No, I am dealing with the situation. I am the person in charge and you have reached me.
6: You want me to come down and teach you how to run your business?
5: You wouldn't be coming down. You'd be coming up to Canada.
6: Oh, my God. I can't believe this.
5: I'm sorry you had a bad experience, but unfortunately, I'm not going to be able to help you out here.
3: Oh my God, wait, he's calling me on the other line. What should I do? What should I do?
5: All right, do me a favor. Hold tight 1 second. We'll call him right back.
3: Okay.
6: Hello?
3: Keith.
6: I've been trying to call you.
3: I'm sorry, Keith. What's going on?
6: Look, I just got off the phone with those jerks at that restaurant we went to up when we were in Canada. I'm furious because, you know, I try to tell this guy, and I try to explain to him. I say, well, I ordered the shrimp scampi, you know, and I come out, I only got 3 shrimps. And then the guy starts correcting me. He starts correcting me about using the word shrimps. You know, I don't understand. It's like, I'm like, what the hell, man? It's like, you know, don't be getting on my case, you know, just because I don't speak properly. Well, shrimps is fine.
3: I know, it's upsetting, but it is pronounced shrimp.
6: No, hold on. Don't correct me. That's why I'm mad. But, look, that's what they are, right? If there's more than one shrimp, they're shrimps.
3: Well, no, right? Not really. No, but just the one thing is just shrimp. It's just shrimp.
6: Will you let it go? Listen, I'm not in school, please. Okay, I'm going to drive up to that state, and I'm going to shove his little shrimps up his little shrimp.
3: Honey, just calm down.
6: Don't laugh at me. 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So don't laugh at me.
5: Shrimps. Shrimps.
6: Who is this?
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6: Oh, come on, man. 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
3: Be happy.
4: The Elvis Duran phone tap. 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
16: 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Mainly working here. 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
17: 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Ooh, could I get oat milk with that latte, please?
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16: Wait, what? 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

0: 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Elvis Duran in the morning show.
1: So, Nate asked an interesting question. It was because of a conversation we're having with Froggy. Froggy has these, what are those critters called you have in your yard? They're
2: mole crickets.
1: Mole crickets. All right. He wants to get rid of them. So you went to your local Lowe's, right? Or where'd you go?
3: I went to Lowe's.
2: I went to a place that just sells pesticides,
1: yes,
2: and lawn stuff to people who have a license. You have to have a license to buy this stuff. It's not just regular everyday stuff.
1: Right. So if you're a murderer, this is like the place you would go. Go ahead.
2: Mm-hmm. Yeah. So I go there and I go to buy these two items. I buy a granular form. And I buy a liquid form, and the guy behind the counter goes, "You only need one or the other." I go, "Oh, no, no, no. I'm watering in the granule with the liquid." He goes, "You're going to kill everything." I'm like, "That's my plan."
4: I had to call a
2: friend of mine who's in the landscape business who has a license to have these products to say that I was picking it up for him. That's how strong this stuff is.
4: Oh, well, wow.
1: So Nate asked the question, hey, have you ever gone to like a hardware store like Lowe's or whatever, and they get suspicious by the items you're purchasing?
3: Yeah.
1: Because he went to the hardware store, mm-hmm, and started, what did you buy?
3: So yeah, I have these posts, these fence posts that I got to dig out of my yard. Well, you got to dig them out. So what do you use to dig? Shovel.
1: A shovel.
3: And sure. So... when you get them out of the ground, you got to throw them away somehow. So what do you get? Those heavy-duty black contractor trash bags that you, in essence, could fit a body in.
1: Right.
3: So I just had those two items on the conveyor belt. I'm like, is somebody going to, like, come over and, like, ask me for my phone number
1: so
3: or something?
1: So you being the murderer that you...
3: I'm not a murderer, but it was very suspicious. And I was wondering, like, if somebody comes and purchases items like that, do they like, mark it down on a list or something in case...
2: The murderer bought a shovel to dig a grave in a trash bag.
1: I would assume if you had, like, a hacksaw with there... I mean, if you would need, like, something to saw the body parts
3: off. I didn't buy a saw, so that was, I guess, not the red flag. But you should have seen me in the back. I did look suspicious. I was digging in the backyard, swearing, and dragging this heavy bag with, you know, old cement in it. It did look suspicious.
1: So the question is, if you work at a Lowe's, do you guys ever go, hey, look at this guy. Oh, yeah. Boy. Yeah. Yeah.
4: You know,
1: he's a murderer.
4: They do this in the pharmacy, too, because everybody makes heroin with half of the drugs and stuff. So if you want, like, certain allergy medicines, you have to, like, basically sell your first child.
1: You show them the license.
5: Oh, yeah.
4: For your license.
1: Yeah, that's
4: and then
1: me.
4: They write you down.
1: I'm cooking up crack in the kitchen.
4: Right.
1: If you could just sell me some of that. Yeah, Scotty B., what's up?
6: I had a guy at a supermarket check out look crooked at me one time because I had a six-pack of Bud Light, AA batteries, and an Elmo mac and cheese meal. So that was just, what could have been going on at my house?
1: Yeah, that's a suspicious.
5: To catch a predator.
1: A suspicious menu.
6: Yeah.
5: Yeah. I would hope that they say something, because if you see some shady character walking out with a shovel, bag, zip ties, and like duct tape, and you don't, isn't that kind of your fault?
1: No, Gandhi, the thing is that there are many, many, many more applications than murder that you would need those items. So,
5: but murder is the first and foremost.
4: Right.
1: Well, with people like you who watch Discovery ID around the clock.
4: Yeah, but then what if you see them on the TV then and you see that they got arrested or they killed somebody, you go, oh my gosh, I feel so bad. I saw that guy. I saw what he bought and I didn't do anything.
1: Why no? It's not really your fault. He's the murderer, not you.
4: I know,
1: I mean, you can't take full responsibility because of someone's murdering. Like,
5: you sold him the zip ties and the duct tape and the knife.
1: You didn't do that on purpose. Those are all legal to sell. Yeah, Froggy, what?
2: I know I've told you this before, but when Lisa was used to be a leasing manager for an apartment community, she actually showed two guys who murdered somebody who lived in an apartment, the exact apartment that they murdered the person in. They came in. They wanted to see an apartment like X, like they said, we want to see an apartment like 8914. And she said, okay. She showed it to them. They walked through. They left. A week later, these guys broke into that 8914 and murdered.
1: So they used that to case the joint. They wanted to see what the layout
2: recon,
1: was like.
2: Yeah.
4: Oh, my gosh.
1: So question. Did she feel any regret or guilt? She shouldn't.
2: She said they did seem odd. They didn't want to fill out any paperwork. They didn't want, you know how when you go to look in an apartment, they take your name and number? She said that they did seem odd, but, you know, she did not want to. you know, cause any problems, but they wanted to see what they wanted to see. Well, they saw it. She walked them through it. They left.
1: I know that she had a birthday the other day, and we love Lisa, but she an accessory to murder, obviously.
2: She did.
1: I have Josh on line three. He works at Lowe's. Hey, Josh, we love everyone who works at Lowe's. How are you doing today?
7: Good. How are you?
1: We're doing well. So do you guys ever have conversations about people who buy things like zip ties and hacksaws and huge industrial strength trash bags?
7: No, not really. I live in a Midwestern area, so everything's pretty common. The only thing that they take account for and they write down in a book is like Drano and the heavy duty industrial plumbing chemicals, because a lot of people make methamphetamine with it.
1: Wow. With Drano? Oh my God, what a...
4: You demand more.
2: I have no desire to do meth.
1: I don't know. I just, you know, I'm going to go home tonight and I want to come up with a great recipe, including Drano, so I can get really high.
4: I'm sorry. Crazy.
1: Not to make fun. All right. So if straight Nate came in, even though you know we accuse him of being a murderer, you would not follow him around and make note of all the things he's picking up?
7: No, not typically.
1: Now, what do we use to dissolve bodies in bathtubs?
5: I know that answer. You can't do it in a bathtub. You have to take a plastic barrel.
2: Yeah.
4: Oh,
1: well, how do you know that? Now I'm suspicious of Gandhi.
5: Because I watched Breaking Bad, exactly. And they tried in a bathtub, and the guy's remains fell through the floor because the acid burned through the hot tub, and you have to do it in a plastic bin.
1: The things we learned from Breaking Bad.
5: But wait
1: a minute. Hold on. Josh, thank you so much for your call. Have a good day, okay?
7: Thanks, you too.
1: Yeah, Danielle.
4: In Dead to Me, they were able to do it in the bathtub. I mean, they didn't put a human in there, but they were testing with other things.
5: I lied to you.
1: We're talking about Hollywood scripts.
5: I trust Walter White. I heard that show was very, very accurate.
1: I love this text. I wonder what this story is. We were building a coffin when a cop pulled up.
5: Oh, my. Yeah, that'll do it.
1: Line 24 is Rick. Hey, Rick.
8: Hello, lady.
1: So we're doing well. So you have a friend whose mom worked down at the Dollar Tree, and she used to have her own personal notations of things people bought when she got suspicious?
8: Yes, she did.
1: What'd she see?
8: She got fired for it.
1: She got fired?
8: The one that comes to mind, the funniest one, was this guy came in, and as soon as he walked in the door, she was like, he looks suspicious. So she took her pad out, and he bought a tarp, gloves, bleach.
1: Tarp, gloves, bleach. That's a recipe.
5: That's a killer.
1: Recipe for murder scene recovery.
8: Right? So she'd write down, like I said, the name, the date, and the full description of what the person looked like. And the manager saw her doing it and looked under her cash drawer, and she had three other notes.
4: Aww.
1: And she got fired?
5: I kinda like this little lady.
1: Oh, my God.
8: Yep.
1: They should hire her down at the sheriff's office.
4: Yeah.
8: Right?
1: All right, Rick. I love that. Listen, thank you for listening to us. Have a great day.
8: No problem.
1: All right. There you have it. You know or your family knows who's a veteran, make sure you call him up and say thanks today, okay?
8: I will. I'll call my dad and say thanks.
1: There you go. You tell him we said hi. Thank you, Rick. Have a good day. All right. There you have it.
9: You make us laugh. You make us smile.
1: It's lit.
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16: 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Mainly working here. You?
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2: So our friend Danielle DeLillo is here.
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3: Yeah. Oh.
2: So she's, how old is your friend?
3: 32.
2: And so she's meeting sugar daddies mm-hmm. and going out on dates. I mean, what is she getting out of this?
3: So she met this one guy, right? He's like 55, and he took her out on dates. He said, I need a girl to take out to events.
2: Yes.
3: Apparently, he's this millionaire, and he goes to all these events, and he needs a girl on his side. All right. So she goes with him. Then he treats her to Louboutins and Jimmy Choo shoes.
2: Really?
3: And bags. Yeah. I got to sign up for this.
2: If you're wondering, yes, Danielle is from Texas.
3: Yes. We spoke about that.
2: Exactly.
3: Okay,
2: so look, you're on SugarDaddyMeat.com right now, Gandhi.
4: Just for research purposes.
2: Now, what do you see?
4: Well, I see something that's misleading because this guy looks like he's 30 and young and hot, just trying to take people out on dates. But it gives you all these different options. How old are you? Are you a male sugar daddy or a female sugar daddy? Sugar mama, I guess.
5: Wow. Mm-hmm.
4: What do you want out of this? It says sugar makes life sweeter.
2: Oh, yeah. Okay, so how long has she been seeing this one sugar daddy?
3: For, I think, about 6 to 8 months now. She's
4: wow.
3: been doing it.
2: Yeah. But it's not
3: She's
2: serious. She just lets
3: no,
2: him
3: buy
2: her thing.
3: No, it's just, you know, I'm going to take you out on my jet. We got to go over here, over there.
2: Uh-huh.
3: We got to do this. We got to do
6: but,
3: that.
6: And she doesn't do anything with him?
5: Yeah, does she have to sleep with him?
3: No, she don't sleep with him.
4: I don't believe that.
3: I don't believe it either.
5: She has to sleep, but he's not buying her stuff just for poops and giggles.
3: I'm going to find out. I'm going to divulge. I'm going to get her to...
4: Yeah, find out.
3: I'm gonna ask her.
4: It has a whole section about frequently asked questions. It gives you effective ways to be an irresistible sugar baby. It says, should I travel to meet a potential sugar daddy? How to create the perfect sugar baby profile.
2: At question number one.
4: Okay. How to be an irresistible sugar baby.
2: Yeah, tell me how to be an irresistible sugar baby. Go.
4: Well, it says if you're not irresistible, you aren't going to last very long. Rich potential sugar daddies will just move on to the next one. There are more beautiful girls looking. This is awesome. So it says take a look at some of the steps required. So you have to have an eye-catching profile. Do you have that, Elvis?
2: Yes, I do.
4: You do. You have to make an effort with your appearance.
2: Sometimes.
4: Okay. Yeah. Be bubbly and fun.
2: Be bubbly and fun.
3: Okay. Oh, yes.
2: This sounds degrading as hell.
4: Wait till the next one, because this is exactly what we're talking about. Show your affection. I think that means... Mm-hmm. Mm-hmm. Yeah. Listen to your sugar daddy. Be grateful. In conclusion, these will make you an irresistible sugar daddy that he will want to stick around for a long time.
2: Let's call it what it is. You're actually turning yourself into something, in my opinion, you shouldn't be.
4: It's hooking. Right.
5: Yeah.
2: But at the end of the day, you actually hold all the cards.
4: Do you?
2: You know what I'm saying? If you're dating a sugar daddy, you're actually in charge here, not him.
5: Mm.
2: You know what I'm saying?
4: I guess.
2: Because
4: no.
2: you're using him. I don't like this concept.
3: Yeah. No.
5: But you're using him for what you can get.
4: This is like the official Instagram thought sign up page.
2: Right.
4: Yeah.
5: Like, are you signing up?
4: No, I'm just doing research for a friend.
2: So I gotta tell you. So when Alex and I started dating each other, people accused me of being his like sugar daddy.
5: Really? Remember?
6: And Robin the Cradle.
2: Yeah, Robin the Cradle.
3: Oh my God.
5: He's like,
2: and
5: don't
2: I keep saying, there's no 40-year-old in a cradle. So stupid.
4: That's a different website.
5: Right, exactly.
2: Anyway, but I tell you, I've never felt that you've used me as a sugar daddy.
6: No, not at all.
2: There's no sugar here.
5: No, that's true.
2: And I'm not your daddy.
6: You're like big daddy.
2: I'm big daddy.
3: Big daddy.
5: He hates when you call.
2: So Daniel, so your friend has been dating this sugar daddy guy for like 5 months, you say?
3: Yeah, it's like 6 to 8 months, I think.
2: And where does she want this to go? It's just something she does just...
3: She's broke, and she wants a sugar daddy take her around.
5: And it's the same guy she's been seeing?
3: Yeah.
5: So my question is, how do you not get feelings for that person?
3: I don't know how she does it.
4: Does she date other people?
3: You know, she hasn't really been dating anybody since she's been seeing this man.
5: And is he married?
3: No, he is not married.
5: Okay, that's good.
3: He's never been married.
2: So she's at a break in the action as far as romance goes. So this is just what she's doing to pass time and get free dinners. All right.
3: Yeah, she wants to eat.
2: Let me tell you, she's in charge. She's using him, and she's winning over him, if that's what she wants. What about you, Nate? What do you think about the sugar daddy concept?
7: Well, I would love a sugar mommy. So, I mean, I think it's, fair play. I think there's some women out there that probably want a young male companion. And I think, hey, if that's your thing, go for it.
2: As long as both of you understand the rules.
7: Exactly.
6: Right.
7: Yeah.
5: I don't want to do it, but if I give you the name of a bag I want, could she get that for me?
3: Yeah, I'll ask her.
4: Is there a website where you can go sign up to be a beard for like a rich gay guy? Because I would do that.
2: I'll be your guy.
4: Oh, cool. What do you need? We would want all the benefits without having to give anything up.
2: I'm a rich gay guy. What do you need?
4: I want everything.
2: I'm kidding.
4: I would like to start with a trip to Africa.
5: Okay. Weren't we going to start an organization? What was it called? The company that we were going to start?
2: Rent-A-Gay.
5: Rent-A-Gay. We were going to start that.
4: No, but I need it the other way. I need Rent-A-Straight for like a gay guy.
5: We could start that on the side as well.
4: Okay.
2: Gary, what's your question?
8: I feel like this is a prearranged, unwritten, preconceived contract where both people are going to benefit. You're not going to find they're not going to find rules because otherwise that's illegal, right? I mean, but let's call it what it is. It's kind of
2: you're
8: like,
2: calling it prostitution?
8: Yeah, I'm calling it that. Yes, it is. Mm-hmm.
5: It is if you think about it.
2: Sure, but you're saying your friend does not have sex with him?
3: No, that's what she told me. I don't know if I believe it, but
5: how is it legal? Like, because there's no sex.
8: There's nothing.
6: Yeah, it's not illegal to go on a date and buy somebody something.
5: I guess not.
8: He doesn't.
2: Buy me a purse, and I have sex with you. I think that's prostitution.
5: That's what Froggy tries to get Lisa to do.
6: I call that marriage.
2: Marriage. All right.
1: They wake me up.
9: I like the morning show.
2: Are we on?
8: Yeah, we're live.
1: Elvis Duran in the morning show.
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15: Next. Hey, Alfie, what can I get for you?
16: Hey, Nora, just a nice latte, please. How was your weekend?
15: Not bad, thanks. Mainly working here. You?
16: Me? Well, I was battling gods in the afterlife realm, and after lunch, I fought mercenaries. Ooh, could I get oat milk with that latte, please?
15: Yeah, of course.
16: And then Sunday was mostly fighting supervillains. So a pretty chill weekend. Oh, and I'll grab an almond croissant, too.
15: Wait, what? That didn't actually happen, right?
16: It happens on PS5.
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1: You know what I miss?
2: What?
1: Pizza Hut buffets.
2: Oh.
3: Oh, I remember those.
1: remember Pizza Hut buffets?
3: I do. Huh.
2: What did they have besides pizza?
1: Well, that and sometimes some pasta.
2: Oh.
3: And salad.
1: But it was buffet style and salad. Mm. This is, of course, pre-pandemic, right, Frog?
3: Yes, very much pre-pandemic.
1: It was awesome.
3: And you can always tell an old Pizza Hut building when you see it, too.
1: Yeah,
3: Pizza
1: absolutely.
3: Hut had its look.
1: I know. Down the block from me where I live in Santa Fe, the old Pizza Hut is now like a veterinarian office. It still has the red roof. It's kind of weird.
3: They also have the best cups, too. The best red cups. Remember those red cups with like the...
1: Oh, the plastic cups.
4: Hard plastic,
3: Yeah.
1: And they use that shaved ice inside there.
4: Yes,
1: and you can
4: like,
1: get free refills. You know what else I miss? Super Salad. Remember Super Salad? Super Salad was like a huge salad bar. And you could get soup and salad, and you could like build your own salad. You would never find that today because it's full of disease.
3: Mm-hmm. Yes. Sweet tomatoes here in Florida is what we had. That was the same thing.
2: Sweet tomatoes was the best. I got a gift certificate for my birthday for sweet tomatoes once because I loved it so much.
3: Oh, the best.
1: And the other day, I was in the frozen section at the grocery store. I was looking for Jell-O pudding pops. Can't find them. Where are they?
2: Oh, yeah.
1: You guys are not as excited as me about Jell-O pudding pops. They were great, right, Danielle?
2: Yeah, I remember those.
5: All I can think of is Bill Cosby in the commercials.
2: Oh, gosh. Yeah.
3: Exactly.
1: Well, okay, let that go. What happened to Choco Tacos? Remember Choco Tacos?
6: Yeah. That one filled me with rage when they went away.
2: Didn't those go away and then people were trying to sell them for like thousands of dollars, hundreds of dollars if you wanted a Choco Taco? But I think they brought them back.
3: Yeah, they were saying they're bringing them back. Yeah.
2: Yeah.
1: Altoid Sours. Remember those? They're gone. Can't find them. Can't find them anywhere. Yeah, I guess I'm living in the past, man. If I could just start with a Pizza Hut buffet, I'd be pretty cool. Okay with that. What's up, Scary?
4: I was about to say that I miss Sizzler. But Sizzler. They say there are still 77 Sizzler locations in existence in the United States.
5: Love
1: this. Gandhi, ever go to a Sizzler?
6: Yeah, absolutely. Sizzler. And my friends ran out on the bill. It was great. Ew.
1: Of course.
6: Yeah.
1: If you're going to run out on a bill, do it at Sizzler. But they had like, it was a buffet. It started with salad bar and then steaks. And then right next to the steak was a big vat of chocolate pudding. I was like, what's going on here?
4: Yeah, there was always corn fritters in the chocolate pudding.
2: Oh, yeah.
4: Absolutely.
1: Oh, God. If only. Someone just said there's a Pizza Hut in Northeast Ohio that still has the buffet.
6: Oh, wow.
1: Oh, my God.
3: Wow.
1: I crave it. Anyway, I remember Wendy's used to have a salad bar. Salad bars, I think we're done. We're never going to have those again, are we?
5: No, well, I do know, you did my research, and it's not because of the unsanitary conditions of the restaurant, but it's just because that's the nature of that food, that's what gets all the bacteria quickly.
1: Yeah. Yeah.
5: So I think that's why you don't see them as much.
2: They don't have it at Red Lobster. Didn't Red Lobster have one, too?
5: Think so.
3: TGI Fridays used to have it.
2: Ruby Tuesday.
7: Yes, Ruby Tuesday.
1: Oh, my God. I'm so hungry. I can't wait to go out and find a Ruby Tuesday. Hey, but look at all the texts coming in. The texts. Tons of Pizza Hut texts. They miss the buffet. Yeah. You know, Pizza Hut is still huge in Europe.
2: Mm-hmm. Really?
1: It really is. You can find Pizza Hut all over Europe. It's not the buffet.
0: Don't answer the phone, Elvis Duran. The Elvis Duran phone tap.
8: All right, the phone tap. What do you have, Garrett?
9: So college is getting ready to start up again, and Noah is about to start his freshman year. So Noah's mom, Christine, thought it would be an amazing idea for me to phone tap her son, Noah. So I'm going to call Noah as his new roommate he's about to move in with.
8: Oh, you're going to mess with him. All right, let's listen to Garrett's phone tap.
10: Hello?
9: Oh, Noah, what's up, dude? My name's Joshua. I'm going to be your roommate in a couple of weeks when you move into campus.
10: Yeah, man. That's cool. Yeah, my mom was gonna take me to get some stuff once I kind of settled in that first weekend.
9: So you got nothing right now?
10: I've got

0: No, it's cool. I'll get
1: Hey, listen, I gotta run. I gotta get to work. I work over at the tattoo place. Cool meeting you.
0: Yeah,
1: maybe we'll be able to hang out sooner than later.
0: Sure, that's great.
1: I think I've scared him.
2: I think you freaked him out. Wait, he's calling on the other line.
1: All right, here's what we'll do. Just let that go to voicemail, and we'll call him back in a few minutes.
2: Okay.
1: All right, hold on.
0: Hello?
2: Hey, Noah.
0: Mom, oh my God. What the hell have you been doing? I've been calling you for like 15 minutes.
2: What's going on?
0: Oh, my God. I just got a phone call from my doormate that's in college. He called me.
2: Terrific. What's he? Is he like you? Is he?
0: Mom, he's 5 years older than me.
2: Oh.
0: He's 5 years old. He's been in school for 20 years.
2: He'll know where to take you.
0: He's got a criminal record.
2: Oh, you're being silly.
0: No, I'm not going to school. No.
2: Yes, you are. You are moving out of my house. You are going to school.
0: Trouble and stuff first. I'm not going to that.
2: You've got to grow up and live in the world, and that's what the world is. Don't be a baby. You just have to smoke a little weed and calm down, okay?
0: What? You are crazy.
2: Not crazy.
0: No, I'm not smoking pot, and I'm not going to go to the school and live with a criminal that's like 5 years older than me.
2: Stop sucking your thumb and move on.
0: I'm not sucking my thumb. This is serious.
2: You sucked your thumb until you were 14 years old.
0: I'm going to go to school, and if I turn up missing in a few months, this is all going to be your fault. You'll be sorry.
1: Noah.
0: Hello?
1: Noah, my name's Gareth from Elvis Duran in the Morning Show, and you just got phone tapped.
0: Oh, my God. I can't even breathe right now.
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2: So excited. We're about to do the animal sound test.
3: Yes.
2: It was dreamed up by Gandhi and named by Danielle.
3: Oh. The animal sound test. So simple. Ask for it by name.
2: So we're going to play for Heather is on line 11. Let's go talk to Heather, a dental assistant from Canton, Connecticut. How you doing, Heather?
4: Hi. Oh, my God. Hi, everybody.
3: Hi.
2: Welcome to the show. All right. Well, look, thank you for taking time out. You're going to win some big money. You're actually playing the animal sound test with guys who know animal sounds, or they should. My husband, Alex, and, of course, we have Reptile Matt on the line. They are best friends. Between the two of them, they have 46 years working with animals at the zoos they've worked in. Of course, they now work at Staten Island Zoo. So you're in good hands.
5: Let's hope.
4: I can't wait.
2: And Reptile Matt, are you ready to go?
6: Ready to go.
2: All right, giggity-goo.
5: Giggity-goo, let's go.
2: All right, so here's what's going to happen. Welcome to Animal Sound Test.
3: Yay!
2: Jungle music. So Heather, even though they have between them 46 years of animal experience, we'll see. You know, it's one thing to look at an animal and recognize what sounds it makes, but when you just hear the sound, we don't know. So for everyone they get correct, you get $10. You can win big money. Big money.
3: Woo-hoo! Yeah, big money. Woo-hoo!
2: Alex wants to know what he gets.
5: Yeah, what do I win?
2: Yeah, what do Magic Matt and Alex get? We have anything for them? We'll send you a DeLonghi toaster.
3: Okay. Pride? Honor?
2: All right, here we go. Listen closely. This is animal sound number one.
5: Sounds like my stomach.
2: Yeah. I'm going to give that one to Reptile Matt. What is that, Reptile Matt?
6: I do believe I know that one because I do think I have worked with those guys for quite a few years. I would guess that is an alligator.
2: That is correct.
3: Yeah! Reptile Matt!
2: Woo! Big money, $10.
6: That's the only one I'll get correct. So.
2: I don't know that. All right, let's go to animal sound number two. All right.
5: It sounds familiar. It does sound familiar. Can I hear that one more time?
2: Don't let that cute sound fool you.
5: No.
2: There's a little clue in the very beginning. Play it. Just play the very beginning. You'll hear it. Play it. Right there. You were making noise.
5: I know. I'm trying to...
2: Play it again, but don't make noise.
5: All right.
2: Right there. Done. Reptile?
6: Al, do you have any idea?
5: I'm thinking... I was going to say a hippo, but...
6: I was thinking a bit, yeah.
5: I was thinking...
3: You're not far off.
5: What are you thinking,
6: animal.
5: Matt? What?
6: I don't know. I think because I'm going on what Elvis said. Don't let that fool you. So I'm thinking it's probably a large animal. I just...
5: Large mammal.
6: I don't... exactly.
2: Time's almost up. Tell them what that was.
3: Those were baby rhinos. You were so close, though, with the hippo.
2: You said hippo, which is sort of, but not really. All right. Let's move on to, you got $10 so far, Heather. Happy days are here again. All right, here's animal sound. Here's animal sound number three.
5: Oh, I know this.
6: Yeah.
2: What is it?
6: I was going to say, I think.
5: It's got to be a goat.
6: Yeah.
2: It's a baby goat.
3: Yeah.
5: That's where I first started, was working in the children's center at the Staten Island Zoo. So,
2: and you, because you were a child.
5: Yeah.
2: All right, you got two so far. Let's give you animal sound number four.
5: Ooh.
2: Hmm?
5: So, right away, I'm thinking a bird, but can I hear that again?
6: Yeah. I think I do know this one because we had them at the Birmingham Zoo when I was working at the Birmingham Zoo. I'm going to take a guess, but play that again.
2: Okay. What is it?
6: I'm going to guess a koala.
2: That's correct.
3: Yeah.
5: Nice job, Matt.
2: Look at that. Hey, Heather, they're doing a good job for you. All right, here is animal sound number 5.
5: Are you sure?
2: Yeah. It's not a little kid. Play it again. What do you think it is?
3: Wow.
5: Whoa.
6: I'd guess the baby rhino goat.
2: baby rhino goat. No. Do you have a guess?
5: Can I hear it one more time?
2: Yeah. Name that animal.
5: Aww. I'm stumped with that one.
2: Yeah, you too, right, Tom?
0: Yeah.
2: That is a baby seal. Play it again. This is the baby seal right here. All right. Let's move on to the next one. It's okay. You're doing really well. Here is animal sound number 6.
5: I've heard this before.
2: You have?
5: Yeah. Because we have them at the zoo, and every year they give birth.
2: What are they?
5: Porcupines.
2: Whoa!
3: Yeah!
6: Very good, very good.
2: Play it again.
3: Good
2: this
3: job.
2: This is a porcupine.
5: Yep. So we used to have one, and I used to pet her nose, and she used to make those sounds.
2: Wow.
3: Aww.
2: That's so cool. That is so cool. All right, here is animal sound number 7.
6: You know that one too, Alex. We know this one.
5: I hear a bird.
2: Oh, no, that's my phone playing. Stop it.
5: I'm hearing bird noises.
2: Okay.
5: Something we have, right,
6: yeah,
5: Matt?
6: Yeah, you know that. We know this one. We have these at the zoo, too.
2: Then what is it?
5: Do they roll up into a ball, Matt?
6: Yes, they do.
5: 9-banded? 6-banded?
6: You can put... it's an armadillo, but it's...
2: Armadillo, correct.
3: Yeah! Awesome.
2: Heather, are you still there?
6: They're winning all of the animal world.
2: Heather, they've won you $50 so far. Let's keep going. Here is animal sound number 8.
5: Definitely a large mammal.
2: Yes.
3: Sounds like a ghost.
5: Definitely a large mammal. The rumbling of the stomach.
2: Any idea?
3: Oh.
2: Play it again.
5: I'd go with an elk or what are you thinking, Matt? I'm thinking like an elk.
6: Elk or a moose, something like that.
2: It's a moose.
3: Yeah!
2: Wow!
5: Wow!
3: Woo!
2: So, so now you have 6 correct. Is that right? Yeah, I think so. Anyway, here is animal sound number 9.
5: See, I would think like a small rodent or, I don't know.
2: You should know this.
5: Me?
3: Calling Reptile Matt.
5: Reptile Matt.
6: I'm going to guess that's a type of frog, right?
2: It's a desert rain frog.
3: Yeah! Yeah!
2: Play it again, Scary. That's so cool.
6: Yeah.
2: Oh, my God.
3: Oh, it's so cute.
2: Okay, here is...
5: what, did they step on him?
2: Animal. Here's animal sound number 10.
5: Sounds like a baby.
6: Jeez.
2: One more time.
5: Sounds like a
6: bird,
5: kitten, or a cat, or a feline, or something. Is it a baby cat or something?
3: He should get that.
2: It's in the cat family.
5: Yeah? I seen one of these before?
2: Yes. You know what? It could be any cat, because they've all sound alike when they're
5: fox. Matt, any clue?
6: Did we see those in Africa?
2: Yes. I think we did see
6: one.
2: It ran by very quickly.
5: Cheetah?
2: Yes, cheetah.
3: Yeah!
2: I kind of gave that away a little bit.
3: That's awesome. Did.
2: But all cats are fast. All right, that is a cheetah. Are you still with us, Heather?
4: Yes, I am.
2: You're up to $80. These guys are doing really well. All right, here is animal sound number 11.
5: Look at this. I got goosebumps just hearing that. That has to be a red fox because that's what I love. And I raised 3 red foxes at the Staten Island Zoo.
2: Red fox, that's it.
3: Yeah. That's so cute.
5: And red foxes, they have over 20 different vocal sounds. And sometimes people will think it's a crying child or a screaming lady and stuff like that. But, that's...
2: And you know what's sad? Because Alex raised many red foxes from when they were born.
5: Yep.
2: And they're all gone now. Yeah. I remember Lady was the last one to pass away.
5: Yeah, she was the best.
2: Anyway, all right, I tell you what, here's an animal you didn't raise. This is animal sound number 12.
5: Oh. I definitely heard that before.
2: Yeah, Matt?
6: Yeah.
2: Yeah.
6: Yeah. I definitely have a guess for that one.
2: Okay,
6: is that type of whale?
2: It is a whale. It's a blue whale.
3: Yeah.
4: Oh my gosh.
2: Wow. Heather, you're still there, right?
4: Yeah. Yes, I am.
2: Are you getting bored?
4: No, I'm impressed with everything that there's like figuring out. That is just awesome.
2: Mm-hmm. Well, you know what? We have more animal sounds. I don't know how much time you have. We got tons of money. We could go all day if you want. What do you want to do? Let's
4: it's
2: do
4: up to you. I'm fine you if you want to keep going, but that's up to them.
2: Let's do a speed round. We have to answer immediately.
5: Okay. Ready?
2: Okay. Here's animal sound number 13. Go. Name that animal. Go.
5: No clue.
2: Seahorse. What?
6: Seahorse.
2: No. That's a flying squirrel. It's a sugar glider. Here is animal sound number 14. What is that?
5: It sounds like a squeaky toy. I would say like an insect.
2: What kind of insect?
5: Some kind of insect.
2: Play one more time. Go. What is it? Reptile Matt, what is it?
3: Give it to him.
6: Oh, is that some... Gosh, I have no idea.
2: It's a caterpillar.
3: I think insects should count.
2: No.
6: Oh.
2: Caterpillars make noises? All right, here is animal sound number 15. Quick, go. Name that animal. Go.
5: Flushing the toilet.
2: No. What is it?
6: Person in the stall next to me.
2: No, that's an elephant seal. Elephant seal. Here's number 16. You'll get this.
5: Oh, the devil.
2: Yeah, Tasmanian devil, correct.
3: Yeah.
2: Here is animal sound number 17. Go. What is that?
6: God. A banshee.
5: I would say a moose again, but...
2: Sort of.
5: I don't know.
2: That's an elk. Here we go.
5: Oh.
2: Here's animal sound number 18. Quick.
3: My gosh.
5: Well, actually, I believe we had these at the Staten Island Zoo, Matt.
2: Well, what is it?
5: Canadian lynx?
2: Oh. It's a lynx.
3: What?
2: Oh, my God.
3: Damn, it sounded like Disney's Haunted Mansion.
2: I know. We have one more to go. What is this animal sound right here from my zoo?
5: Oh, I know this.
6: Oh, yeah. We know this.
5: We've seen tons of these in Africa in the water.
2: What is it?
5: Hippos. Yeah.
2: That's a hippo. There you go. You guys did really well with the animal sound test.
3: Yeah, Muzzle that keepers, was awesome.
2: Alex and Reptile Matt. Hey, Heather, you just won $130.
3: Yeah! Yeah. Woo-hoo. Woo-hoo. Woo-hoo. Very impressive, guys.
2: Right.
4: Thank you so much.
2: Do you want to hear koalas fighting? We have bonus sound. Listen to koalas fighting.
5: I know. Sounds like us fighting.
2: I know. Heather, congratulations. Yeah. Thanks for listening to us.
4: Thank you so much. I'm so excited. Yay.
2: That was great. I'm very impressed.
3: Very impressed.
0: Yeah, that was great.
5: Well, don't forget, you know, we've been to Costa Rica. We've been all over traveling Africa numerous times. And Matt and I, wherever we go, we visit a zoo. So, you know,
2: I love that.
0: I love that.
2: Go support your local zoo. I love you, Giggity Goo. Good going, Matt.
4: Thank you.
6: Good to talk to you guys. Good to hear from you.
2: That was awesome. That was awesome.
5: Great job, Matt.
7: I've never said
1: this before with Tommy D'Addario.
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2: You know, we talk about friendships a lot because we're good friends, right?
3: Yeah.
2: And I was thinking, and maybe wrongfully so, thinking that the older I get, the less friends I have. And I think that's kind of a normal thing, I guess. You sort of shed the friends that really are too chaotic and a little crazy because you don't want to live that life like that, you know? But at the same time, I'm growing a list of new friends. Are you guys out there making friends still?
4: No.
2: Really?
3: Not really. No. Like, I'll associate with my friends' friends because they kind of have already been vetted. But right. Go out and make my own? Oh, God, no.
4: I've never met anybody like you, Elvis. You make friends. You make friends standing in line at Dunkin'. You know what I mean?
5: And on vacation, you always have a new friend from vacation.
2: Oh, yeah. And to that point, Danielle, I get yelled at by Alex. And what you said, Nate, as well. Stop talking to everyone. What do you?
3: Yeah.
2: Why are you always like cracking dad jokes with strangers? I said, well, I don't know. This is how I am. So yesterday, we have these two new friends. And they're great. We really hadn't hung out with them before. We took them out to lunch, and all of our other friends met those friends, and they became friends. I love doing that. I love seeing two people I introduced become really good friends. It makes me feel so great. But, and we've had this conversation before. Danielle, I know you remember this from way back. And I think, Gandhi, you were part of this too. Mm-hmm. Have you ever been introduced to someone by a friend, and then you become friends with them, and then the person who introduced you gets mad because you're hanging out with them.
5: Oh, of course.
3: Yes, they do. That's for sure. Happens.
2: Like friend poaching is what we call it, right?
3: Yes.
6: Yep.
3: Mm-hmm.
2: Stop that. There's nothing wrong with people becoming friends, right?
3: I don't think there is, but I know that a lot of people have beef with that. They feel left out. They're like, hey, I was a plug here. I was a connection. How dare you leave me out?
2: Yeah. I mean, isn't that what it's all about? Interconnectivity with a whole group of people and...
6: Yeah.
2: It made me feel good. Anyway, so I made new friends. We have new friends, and I'm sure we'll end up traveling with them. You know us. Our friends Linda and Steven, we used to work at Walker's.
5: Yeah.
2: We bartender and waiter. We took them on vacations with us. We're all good friends.
5: Yeah. Linda was in your bridal party when you got married. So, I mean, yeah.
2: We just met him because she would, bring me a hamburger every day. Like, I don't know.
3: You and I went somewhere, and we were talking to listeners, and they were super nice. Everyone's drinking a little bit. And you started giving them your phone number, and I was like, wait, that's his actual phone number. What are you doing?
2: Well, because they're friends. I don't know.
3: Okay.
2: Did it go south? I mean,
3: I don't know. Do I still know them? You have that answer. I have no idea.
2: What's your question, Gary?
6: So how do you introduce a cool friend that you might have to a group of already established friends where you have inside jokes together and years of history and experiences and nostalgia? Because I was trying to do that, and I feel like when you try to merge somebody into that group, it doesn't work out so well all the time.
2: Well, maybe not. I don't know. The friends I hang out with, it's not really about inside jokes and stuff. Or there's just fun, you know. Yeah. I don't know. It's fun. I love that. We had a great day. We went out for lunch at noon, and we were there till almost 8.
3: Wow.
2: The whole place was just jumping. We had the best day. It was great. Anyway, I'm still smiling today. I woke up this morning, and Alex went, hey, I just want to let you know before I go back to sleep, I had a great time yesterday. I went, yeah, me too.
5: Aww,
2: we got good friends. Yeah, Nate, what's up?
4: I'll say this. Alcohol definitely accelerates the friend-making.
3: Sure.
4: Because I know the times I've been... drunk, I make friends so readily. So maybe that's the secret, Elvis. Maybe I need to drink more.
2: No. No, you don't.
4: What? I have one or two problems drinking, embarrassing myself. And, that doesn't happen all the time.
2: It isn't always drinking. I mean, if cocktails are around, I get that. But it's not drinking. It's just being interested in someone and what they're all about. Yeah.
3: And I think also being a trusting person, which I'm not at all. I don't trust anyone. I'm like, what do you want? What do I have that you want? Get out of here. You're very trusting.
5: Yeah.
3: I think that makes a huge difference when it comes to making friends.
4: Elvis would be a great con. I could totally see somebody like...
2: What? What are you talking about?
4: I'm telling you. Like, I could try and con... Like, if there was a con man, I think you would be a great mark, is what I think they call it.
2: But what?
5: Because you can be taken advantage of. Yes. Easy. That's what he's saying.
4: Yeah.
2: Well, I can. I'm not just dreaming. People do say I'm a bit gullible, and I'm a little bit of a wuss. I don't tell people to get away, you know. But I will. I'll meet someone at a bar, and we're on vacation the next week with each other. I don't know.
3: Yes.
2: I love
3: it. Like, even when I moved here and I met all of you, you guys were all so nice. I didn't trust it. I was like, no. They're going to try and harvest my organs. What is happening?
5: And how many times has he made a new friend, and he's like, hey, guys, so-and-so's going to come to the Christmas party. We're like, who?
3: What?
5: Like, I just met them last week.
2: I'm picking up strays along the road. Well, look, you know, and someone sent a text here. It said, look, you know, the world is such a lonely place, and loneliness is an epidemic, and we all agree that is an issue. The world would be a better place if we could all have friends like Elvis. Yeah! I'll take that. There's a swinger text.
4: Yeah, I forgot about this. Somebody texted in. Then you met those swingers who tried to kidnap you and Alex. You remember that?
5: Oh, yes! Lord. See,
4: you're too trusting.
2: Okay, no, first of all, they didn't try to kidnap us. They did invite us to their home. And we saw through that. We didn't go. No, we're street smart. We got that down. We're good. We're not going to go home to strangers and have a four-way. What the hell is that?
5: Unless they were really hot, then maybe.
4: Right.
2: Okay, you're right.
3: So for Elvis, how long do you have to know somebody, and how good of a relationship do you have to have with them before you invite them to your home?
2: 10 minutes?
3: That's insane.
4: Yep.
7: Wow.
2: No, that's not the truth.
4: 15.
2: 17. Nope. Invite them to my home. I mean, it depends on the circumstances, who they are, how we know each other. Do we have mutual friends? I don't know. But there was a couple that we met at a bar in Santa Fe, and we invited them to our house for drinks. And as we were driving them up the hill, I'm like, hey, so how do you know we're not going to kill you?
3: See, I think this is something that's also probably very different for men and women, because never in my life would I think about inviting two people I met at a bar to my home. I'd be like, they're going to kill me. This is it. Well, this is how I die.
2: Maybe it's not the smartest thing. And maybe we shouldn't be talking about that here.
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14: Next. Hey, Elfie, what can I get for you?
15: Hey, Nora, just a nice latte, please. How was your weekend?
14: Not bad, thanks. Mainly working here. You?
15: Me? Well, I was battling gods in the afterlife realm, and after lunch, I fought mercenaries. Ooh, could I get oat milk with that latte, please?
14: Yeah, of course.
15: And then Sunday was mostly fighting supervillains. So a pretty chill weekend. Oh, and I'll grab an almond croissant, too.
14: Wait, what? That didn't actually happen, right?
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0: Show.
1: I was just telling everyone here in the room during the song, there's a story about a woman, a single mom now, who divorced her husband, or is divorcing her husband, found out he was cheating on her, okay? He moved out of the house, moved in with a friend, and, you know, he had girlfriends over, whatever. She went onto her phone and discovered he had entered over 200 phone numbers in her phone and blocked them.
2: Wow. What? Why?
1: These were the numbers of all these people, a serial cheater, obviously, allegedly. These were all the phone numbers of the women he was cheating with. Wow. So just in case there was a slip up and one of them tried to reach out to his wife, it would be blocked. Well, she discovered it because one of the women he was cheating on with got in touch with her. And she tried to text her and it wouldn't go through. She's like, what's going on here? And she realized in her blocked phone numbers file, over 200 numbers of people she'd never heard of.
2: Damn.
1: Mm-mm-mm. Of course, Gandhi's first response was, whoa, genius.
3: It is. It's a pretty good idea. But now with, you know, like the ghost numbers and stuff and social media, it's an important step, but it's not the only one.
2: Yeah.
3: There's so many
1: more. Right, right.
2: Wow.
1: Can you imagine? I mean, if you're such a serial cheater, you have to go to your partner's phone and sneak in numbers on their blocked list. It's crazy.
4: That's a lot of work, man.
2: And 200? That's disgusting.
1: Yeah, gross. It is.
2: Don't bring that home to me, please.
1: Well, and she, in her video, she actually kind of looked at the camera and went, wow, good thinking. You got me.
2: Wow.
1: Anyway, she looks happy with her baby. I didn't feel bad for her at all. She's on a better path now. But yeah, what Froggy said is just so true. I truly believe the act of cheating has got to just wear you down.
2: Yeah.
4: It's got a lot of work.
2: Is it, Frog?
3: Come on.
4: No, it's just, if you think about it, no, I'm just saying, if you think about it, you got to cover every single thing you do all the time. And in the beginning, when you first start cheating, it's like anything else. You're really good at covering your tracks in the beginning, and then you get sloppy, and then it becomes too much, and that's how you get caught. So, I mean, he went to a lot of work to get through this, and that's a lot of freaking numbers. That's a lot.
1: Well, it is. And you also wonder, what else was he, like, spinning to do to hide the whole thing?
4: Right.
1: Here's another text. This happened to me, but with Instagram. He went on my Instagram and blocked the woman he was with. So there would be no...
2: So
1: she couldn't see, just in case the woman he was with was posting things about him, I guess. I don't know. Wow.
5: Don't answer the phone, Elvis Duran. The Elvis Duran phone tap.
6: Great phone tap coming up. Danielle, what's it all about?
2: Well, Kelly's roommate, Melanie, is always complaining what a pig Kelly is. And Kelly says, yeah, I know, I'm a messy roommate, blah, blah, blah. But you know what? I'm not that bad. So what I did was I called Melanie and told her that a cleaning service was hired and that she would have to pay half of that. And she wasn't happy.
6: Oh, good.
2: Because she says, I'm not the slob. Why the hell do I have to pay half?
6: A slobby, mad roommate.
2: Yeah.
6: All right, here we go. Today's phone tap. Let's listen in.
7: Hello.
2: Hi, I'm looking for Kelly, please.
7: She's not here. This is her roommate.
2: Who is this?
7: Melanie.
2: Hi, Melanie. This is Lana from Roommates. How are you today?
7: Good.
2: Kelly actually had me come over to take a look at your apartment. She wanted a cleaning service come in and clean every couple weeks.
7: Really?
2: Did she tell you about that?
7: No.
2: Oh.
7: Tell me everything. I'll give her the message.
2: Okay. First of all, I found dog poop that left stains that would have to be taken care of.
7: Uh-huh.
2: The bathroom is a disaster area. I don't know. You know, there's hair everywhere. Nobody cleans any dishes. It seems to be dirty laundry in corners. And there's a lot of dust and dirt. And I can't even believe how you guys live there, to be totally honest with you.
7: Really?
2: Can I just give you the estimate?
7: What is it?
2: Okay, well, the first time I would come to clean would be $425.
7: What?
2: And then $125 every week for a couple of months until we get on. I mean, you really need it. To be honest, I wanted to disinfect myself after I left there.
7: Okay, one of us will get back to you.
2: Okay, perfect. Thanks so much.
7: Okay.
2: Okay, bye. All right, she hung up.
7: Okay.
2: Let's call her back and you're going to talk to her.
7: Oh, she's calling.
2: Don't answer the call. We're going to call her back.
7: Yeah. Hello.
8: Hello?
7: Hey, I just got an interesting phone call from your maid, who you called to have an estimate.
8: Yeah.
7: I mean, first of all, I think it's hilarious that you're going to pay someone to clean up your mess. But $425 for the initial visit, and then $125 each week.
0: Well, they're cleaning up the whole apartment, so it's split.
7: They're cleaning up the whole apartment, and the whole apartment is your mess.
0: No, it's not.
7: I'm not paying for any of this. She was talking about dog poop. That's your dog.
0: $400 for dog poop? No.
7: The bathroom, I mean.
0: There's one bathroom. We share it.
7: Yeah, we share it. I go in there and I clean up my stuff all the time. I'm always picking up after you. I mean, you never flush the toilet. You never put anything in any drawers. Underneath your bed, there's trash.
0: That is not true. You live there too.
7: Yeah, I live there too, but I'm not a disgusting pig. I don't take my gum out of my mouth and put it on the counter and walk away.
0: Disgusting pig? Excuse me?
7: Yeah,
0: you have your panties hanging everywhere.
7: They are drying. They are clean panties drying.
0: There are some that are already dry,
7: my
0: dear.
7: Everywhere.
0: That's crap. You know, you're just as messy as I am, and you're just trying to get out of it because you don't like
7: it. No, I'm not. I'm the one who takes out the trash. I'm the one who always does your dishes. I can't keep up.
0: You don't clean. I'm the only one that cleans out the sink.
7: What do you clean?
0: I clean the sink.
7: Do you even know where the mop is?
0: I clean the sinks and stuff.
7: What? A paper towel to get your hair out of there? Like once a month? What are you talking about?
0: Yeah, you don't shed. You don't have any hair.
7: Yeah, I do have hair, but my hair doesn't fall out as much as yours does. Even when we went and stayed at my mother's, my mom was like, you have this hair in the drain. You know that your hair falls out more than mine.
0: You know what? It's just because we need just a thorough cleaning, and then after that, it's just a weekly thing.
7: I go into your room, after you borrowed some clothes of mine, I have to walk on piles of clothes to find my clothes, and I found one of my shirts with the soda spilled all over it last week.
0: I don't see why you're so upset.
7: Because I'm not paying $425 for someone to come over and clean up the place when I'm already cleaning up your dog on the floor, pee pee all over the floor. I'm so embarrassed that someone actually came into our apartment.

0: that.
1: You can go in there and take the eggs out. I'm not the owner of the refrigerator. I cleaned your dishes the other day, by the way.
0: Oh, my God. You cleaned my dishes?
1: Yes.
0: Do you want to go solder on the refrigerator?
1: You're welcome.
0: I'm not paying for this, May. I'm not doing it.
2: Melanie?
0: Yeah.
2: This is Danielle Monaro from Elvis Duran in the Morning Show. You just got phone tapped.
0: Oh, my God. My God.
1: Carol, that was so funny.
0: You.
1: That was awesome. You were so pissed at me.
3: The Elvis Duran phone tap.
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13: Next. Hey, Elfie, what can I get for you?
14: Hey, Nora, just a nice latte, please. 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
13: 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Mainly working here. You?
14: Me? 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
1: Hey, kind of a heady topic, but in the entertainment world, let's say you just live to be on stage with lights on you and the applause, and you love the craft and you love working with other actors, and then all of a sudden you can't do it anymore.
2: Yeah. Your identity in relation to your career, what you're doing.
1: Mm-hmm. Yeah.
2: When your job ends, when your career ends, if you retire, whatever it is, you get laid off, how much of your identity is wrapped into that? Who are you without your career?
1: Mm. Right.
2: Okay. It's a lot to think about. And I think, especially in what we do, and I know it translates to so many other things, but I only know us. With what we do, I've seen so many spirals after someone is not doing this specific job anymore, right, because they tied so much of their identity into what they did every day for a paycheck.
1: Yeah, what are you without that? You could ask Bobby Flay. No, true. Why are you laughing?
2: Wait, what are we asking?
1: You still asking? We're asking him, let's say you are no longer to step into a kitchen ever again.
3: Okay.
1: You're no longer going to make a living at doing that, or restaurants or cookbooks or anything, TV shows, that has to do with food.
3: Okay.
1: You know, and it has nothing to do with money. This has to do with satisfaction in life.
3: Right.
1: What's left? That's why, you know, I tell you, and this isn't only about people who are retiring. It's about people who are fired or for whatever reason can't do it anymore. A lot of people are being laid off.
3: Yeah.
1: Right.
2: Athletes, if they get hurt.
1: Exactly.
3: Yeah, you're right.
1: So your identity is so intertwined with what you do for a living.
3: Yeah. It's like you need a backup plan.
1: Exactly. So I tell this story a lot, and it's about retirement, but it could be relatable to anyone losing their job for any reason or leaving it. My mom and dad, when they retired, they really just kind of died on the vine a little bit, to be perfectly frank with you.
2: Right.
1: They really just didn't have anything to do in retirement. They always heard that, oh, retirement sounds great.
3: Yeah.
1: Wasn't. They just kind of sat there. And so what happens today? If you lose this job that you worked so hard to get and you put everything into it, it was your passion, continues to be your passion, you think you're going to move on with it, and you're not. What happens to your identity? What happens to you?
3: My mom's a really good example with this because she's the positive end.
1: Right.
3: Like, my dad passed away. You know, she moved to a new location. She got all new friends. You know, and at first it was very tough, and she lost her identity 100%. She had just retired and didn't know what to do. Now she's got more friends than she knows what to do with. She's always involved with something in you know, the community. Next week she's going to Ireland with Scotland with friends. Like, she's living her life.
1: Good.
3: And I'm so proud of her, and it makes me feel great because, you know, you worry about that.
1: Right.
3: You know? So
1: let's say a really good friend of yours, though, who is in their 20s.
3: Yeah.
1: Everything they wanted in life, they can't have anymore. What do they do?
3: Yep. That happened with Anthony Ramos.
2: Yeah.
3: He was supposed to be a baseball player. All his eggs in that basket. Got an injury. Couldn't do it. Somebody came to him, his music teacher, and said, you're very talented. And his whole life took a turn.
1: There you go.
2: Well, we talk about this all the time. It's so important to pretty much, like, diversify your personal portfolio and do more than just that thing you're getting paid to do. It's important to have hobbies and have friends and make good connections with people outside of that thing that gives you a paycheck, because we are in this society where everything is so career-driven and focused, and, you know, everything is about who you are is what you do, but that's not actually who you are. That's a part of who you are. And I think we need to do a way better job of focusing on more parts to us than just that career aspect.
1: Yeah, give yourself a lot more credit than you do, maybe.
2: Yeah.
1: You've got a lot of stuff in there, but you got to mine it. You got to go digging for it sometime.
2: Absolutely.
1: Nate, are you still thinking about doing the Alaskan pipeline?
4: I really am. So I've been watching The Pit.
1: Right.
4: And prior to doing what I'm doing now, I wanted to be a doctor. And I know being a doctor is not like a TV show. I know that 1,000,000%. But it makes, it has reignited that passion for me in thinking about what would have happened if I had chosen that career path. And it's a great conversation you guys just had. I was just enraptured by it.
1: Enraptured?
3: Enraptured,
4: yeah.
1: Okay. So, go ahead.
2: Well, what would we all do if we weren't here?
1: I don't know.
2: How much
4: doctor,
2: would that impact?
4: Would have been a doctor.
2: No, not now.
4: No, I'm going to do it now.
2: When we all...
1: Okay, you can.
3: I guess you can, really. Yeah. You still
4: could. There's a character on the show. She's a 42-year-old divorced woman with a baby.
1: Oh, so are you.
2: Yeah, but you're starting at square one.
3: Negative one.
2: Right?
4: Yeah.
2: Okay.
4: I've seen the show.
2: So it was like 8 to 12 years?
4: Yeah.
2: Okay, you could do it. Totally.
1: Or you could ride around in the ambulance, be an EMS guy like
4: yeah,
1: you used to.
4: Yeah, I used to do that.
1: You have the foundation already there.
2: You do.
1: I don't know. I don't know. I don't garden. You
2: maybe
1: know what I'm
2: you
1: saying?
2: You start working on it. You
1: can
2: go farm, man.
1: I don't know. I got soybeans. We're raising soybeans.
2: Okay. That's it.
4: You'd be a great farmer. The guy in Green Acres didn't start until he was in his 40s. What's his name?
1: That's Oliver Douglas.
3: Wait, the show Green Acres from back in the day?
1: Yeah.
3: Green Acres and Douglas.
1: The guy moved his socialite wife from New York City to the country to get
4: out
1: of the city.
4: Alex, he's a socialite husband. You take him out there. You get a tractor.
1: I'll buy a tractor from Mr. Haney.
4: Yeah.
1: You are a tractor, Mr. Douglas. Sam Drucker at the store.
4: Yes. See?
1: What?
2: That guy was only 40.
5: The thing is, though, you spend your entire life, your career, your education, your time, your resources, and all your energy going in one direction. How the hell do you do an about face? How do you do...
2: Well, that's why it's important to think about not doing everything in this one direction and think about the other things that are good for you. Like if you lost this job today, it's a very likely possibility with what we do that you walk in tomorrow and your key card doesn't work. We all know that. Then who are you? What do you do?
4: Got to figure that out.
1: You better start figuring that out.
3: Figure it out.
1: Because, you know, I'm out of here.
3: Soon. Time's a ticking.
2: I've got way too many warnings to make it past next year.
1: I know.
4: You got to give me some heads up on that.
3: Though. He's been giving you a heads up for years.
1: I've been quitting this job for over a decade.
2: Yes.
3: Seriously. Yeah.
4: Don't scare me like that.
1: I don't even think I work here anymore. I think I already resigned, and I don't even think they're paying me anymore.
4: You're like the guy from Office Space.
1: I just show up. I'm in the basement working. I don't think I work here anymore. I really don't. You know, it's like in Sixth Sense. He was dead all along. I don't think I'm unemployed the entire time.
2: Never been here.
1: Penny is in Madison. How you doing, Penny? What's going on?
6: Hey, I love you guys. I'm so glad I get to talk to you today.
1: Well, thank you. Thank you so much. So how are you merging into this conversation we're having?
6: So I had a job a few years ago that I was there for a very, very long time, and it was very similar to you guys. You have, like, this is a family for you, right? The people you work with. And that was that job for me. It was a big family, and I loved everything about it until I lost it. And I didn't know what to do with myself. I was like a mess. I'm mourning it every day because I didn't have that family that I was a part of. And I was really angry with myself because I didn't take the time to do more outside of work. And so I took that as a lesson. And so my new role that I'm doing something very similar, I decided to also take that into my community. So I joined a local community organization where I can do that outside of the day job so that I know that even if I lose this job, I don't lose who I am as a person.
1: That is exactly what we're talking about. Absolutely.
3: That's awesome.
2: And I think the concept of work family is so fascinating because it definitely feels like that when you're in it. But I'm sure Nate knows this and probably Froggy too. I have been places where I thought we were all best friends and we're a family. You work together all day, every day. Yeah, when I move, we're still going to continue this relationship. Mm. And we certainly didn't. I tried. You know, I thought, oh, we're all besties. Mm-hmm. And then you learn, well, no, we all got paid to show up and do what we did. And we did a good job of it. But are they going to be there for the big events in my life later? I don't know. And that's why it's important to really focus on your real life.
1: There you go. Penny, thank you so much for calling.
3: A penny for your thoughts.
6: Thank you.
1: Thank you. Penny, what thoughts?
6: Have a great day. Thank you.
1: Thank you. One more call, then we got to roll. I'm going to talk to Brittany, though. I'm glad we could get her in here. How you doing, Brittany?
7: Good morning.
1: Well, good morning. So what are your thoughts?
7: Just in regards to what you were saying about, you know, having a hard time with your identity, I played a Division I sport in college, and I had a really hard time once I graduated going from really like your whole life revolving around your sport and your identity as an athlete, and then it's just over one day. And so I just resonated with what you guys were talking about because I had a really hard time with that.
1: How are you doing now?
7: I feel like my whole identity went into my now career and being a mom. So I don't know how that's going to go once I retire.
1: God.
7: But.
3: Yeah.
1: Maybe that's my calling. I'm going to get pregnant.
3: Good.
7: There you go.
3: Let me know how that goes.
2: Can I knock you up, please?
1: Hold on. Am I too old? Is that the problem?
3: Some other issues.
2: With modern medicine.
1: But, you know, but Brittany's, but Brittany, but what you're saying, even though you have found your lane, and being a mom, which is a very, very important lane to be in, you do know that you understand what people could go through if that being a parent isn't a possibility or they just haven't thought it through. Yeah. So whatever you're doing in life, it may just be making sausage 9 to 5, just paycheck and insurance. Well, when that's gone, mm-hmm. or if it goes away, and it could, what are you? What's your identity?
3: Yeah.
1: Very important stuff.
7: Yeah.
1: All right. Well, congratulations, Mommy.
7: Oh, thank you.
1: What sport did you play?
7: Lacrosse.
1: There you go.
3: Oh, nice.
1: Okay.
7: Yeah. Yeah.
1: All right. Well, thank you, Brittany. Have a great day.
7: I love you guys.
1: Love you more. Thanks for listening. I love it. We'll continue this at another time. As they say, we'll put a pin in this. I hate that term.
8: I tell you what, though, folks, that's bloody nice.
9: Yo!
3: Oh,
9: this
3: yeah.
10: That's time of the day. Ooh.
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3: All right, about to get into Password. We haven't played Password in a while.
4: Been a while.
3: Are you guys like ready to give your one-word clues?
5: Yeah.
4: Yeah.
5: Always.
3: You know, you can't use the password in your clue.
5: Thank you for the reminder.
3: I didn't name any names.
6: And you can't use two words.
5: Yes.
6: One word.
5: We've.
3: Yeah.
5: Okay.
3: All right. I mean, we'll bend the rules, but not those. Okay. So let's play Password. There's our song. I love when Nate does the password dance.
4: You like that?
7: It's also my Ellen DeGeneres dance.
3: You dance just like Ellen DeGeneres. Remember her? All right, let's go talk to our first contestant, Joey. Hello, Joey. Mine too.
8: Elvis.
3: Joey, how are you, Joey? What's going on? How's it hanging?
8: What's up, gang? Good morning. What's happening?
5: Morning.
3: Well, welcome to the show. Now, you know how password works, right?
8: Yes, I do. As an American, of course.
3: Okay, absolutely.
8: My right.
3: It's a very American game. I love that about you. You recognize that immediately. All right. Does everyone here in the room have the password?
5: I think so.
9: Yes.
3: Okay. Gandhi, we're going to start with you. What is your one-word clue for Joey?
5: Brad? Yep.
3: Brad.
8: Ooh. Pitt.
5: Winner.
8: I feel so good.
5: Oh, my God. You got on the first try. Good job.
8: Gandhi.
7: Now,
8: that's all you, Gandhi. Amazing.
7: That was a great clue, Gandhi.
3: Yeah, but to be honest, the password was spelled P-I-T.
5: I know.
3: Yeah.
5: Does it matter? I just thought
3: it doesn't matter.
5: Yeah.
3: All you want to do is just say the word, okay? I think that's a great...
8: I made sure that you said Brad. Just making sure. Okay. As soon as I had the confirmation, I felt like I had it, so
5: I
8: went with
5: it. Love that. You did, buddy. Right. Good job.
3: We have two contestants here, so let's keep rolling. Let's see how many does Joey need to get to win
7: something.
3: He
7: gets three here. We'll
3: okay.
7: Award him something.
3: Wow. Here we go. Here is your second password. Okay. Scary, what is your clue?
6: Is that one word or two? That's two.
7: It's one word.
5: That's a stupid one.
3: Oh, God. No, it's
5: put
3: not.
5: A new on it. Okay, what's your clue?
6: Okay.
5: If that's not stupid, what's your clue?
3: I got a clue that would work.
5: Yeah.
3: Go ahead.
6: Dunk.
5: That'll do it.
3: Dunk. Right. That's not going to
8: work. Dunk?
6: Dunk.
3: D-U-N-K. Dunk.
8: Dunk.
3: Ooh. Yeah, okay, man. Danielle, what is your one-word clue?
5: Steep. Ooh.
4: Ooh, okay.
3: Steep is gold.
8: Dunk. Deep?
3: Steep.
5: Steep.
3: With an S-T. Steep.
5: Yeah.
8: Steep. Ooh. Steep. Ooh.
5: Ooh.
8: I want to say steep climb.
5: No.
3: Froggy, what's your one-word clue?
10: Ball sack.
6: Oh, God.
5: No, it's not.
10: I just Googled it. It's one word. I just Googled it.
5: You did?
3: Yeah, leave Froggy alone. That's a great clue. So your clues so far are dunk, hold on, dunk, steep, and ball sack.
8: Those are SAT words.
5: Really?
8: It's got to be teabag.
3: Attaboy.
7: That is one word. I googled it.
5: That's awesome.
3: I don't care if it's two words. I loved it. There you go.
5: So
3: all right.
5: Good.
3: All right.
7: Joey's
5: Wait,
7: on
5: what's the next
7: fire.
5: One?
3: Okay, we got one more for
8: fire.
3: You, Joey. Let's see how you do with this one. We go to Nate. Nate, what is your one word clue?
7: Bear.
8: Oh, Nate. Let's do it.
3: Okay.
7: Bear.
3: Bear.
8: Bear.
3: Mm-hmm.
7: Bear.
8: Oh, man. Bear. Bear. If I had to guess, guys, I'd say, bear. Bear. Not bear necessities.
3: All right. We got to buzz. No. We're going to keep moving. Gandhi, what's your one-word clue?
5: Edible.
8: Edible. Gummies.
3: So he did a sweep. What do you have for him?
7: Well, it's the full line of Elvis Duran apparel.
0: Joey sounds like a true fan. We're going to send him even an autographed copy of your book, Elvis.
5: Ooh. Oh, good job, Joey. That.
8: That's,
5: oh,
8: all
5: nice.
8: That's all I wanted. Thank you so much. I'm sorry if I just said Eric.
3: Thank you, Joey. You've been a lot of fun. Now, hold on. Don't go away. We have another victim. I mean, contestant on line 12. Love you, too. Hold on. I'll just go talk to Casey, line 12. Casey, you've been holding all this time. Now you really know how to play the game. Are you ready to do it?
9: I'm ready, and I've been screaming out the answers listening to Joey this whole time.
3: Okay, good. Yeah, ball sack was a great clue from Froggy. All right.
0: Ball sack.
3: Oh, here we go. We have the new word. I think we move on to scary. Scary.
0: God.
3: What? Oh, boy. What is the one-word clue for Casey?
6: Harry.
9: Oh, oh damn. Ball?
5: Solid guess, though. Solid guess.
3: All right, all right. Danielle, it's your turn. What's your one-word clue?
5: Eager.
3: Ooh. Very good.
6: Excellent.
3: Eager.
6: Excellent clue.
9: Beaver?
5: Yeah! Good job!
3: She said beaver.
5: She said beaver.
3: Very good. All right, all right, all right. We're just getting started, Casey. You did very well. You got beaver. All right, here we go. Here's your next... Oh, God. Okay.
5: Wait, what's the next
3: your next word? Froggy.
5: Oh, yeah, yeah, yeah.
3: What is your one-word clue for our friend Casey?
5: Don't say it.
10: Reflex.
5: Okay.
0: Oh, good one.
3: Good one. Nice.
0: Good one. Excellent. Excellent clue.
9: Gag.
5: Yeah! Yeah! What a job!
3: Wow.
5: Yeah. Question. On those ones, are we allowed to make noises?
0: I would have.
3: No.
5: Oh. Okay.
3: Well, no, actually, you should.
5: Okay.
3: You should. It makes more
10: but
3: fun.
10: But I mean, it's not really a word.
3: I don't know. Not to brag, but I've never made that sound.
5: Oh, okay. Wow.
3: All right, okay. Wait, let's get one more
10: practice
3: word.
10: Makes perfect.
3: Shut up. And now one more word for our friend Casey. She got beaver. She got gag. Oh. Here we go. I do believe it's... Whose turn is it? Where were we? Who did the last
5: Nate,
3: word?
5: Nate, I think. Nate.
3: Oh, Nate. Nate, what's your one-word clue for this password?
0: It's going to be tough. Fetch. Fetch?
3: Fetch.
5: Oh.
9: Doggy?
3: Doggy. Fetch. No, that's not it. Okay. All right. Gandhi, what's your one-word clue?
5: Stick?
3: No,
5: oh,
3: that's the word.
5: Gandhi
3: got it.
5: My bad. Can we switch it?
3: Gandhi got the. She got the password.
5: Nailed
3: because,
5: it.
3: Well,
5: I meant to say twig.
3: All right. All right. Okay. Well, okay. That's okay. Do you have another one? Do you have another one?
0: I got one more. This one's going to be tough.
5: Sorry. My Gandhi. Bad. My bad.
3: Oh, well, Lord, now. So, you know what?
5: Are you kidding me?
3: And now you have to do this one, Gandhi, to pay back.
5: Okay.
3: To pay back. Okay. Listen closely, Casey. Here we go.
9: Okay.
5: Sex.
9: Toy.
3: Toy, okay.
5: Oh,
3: all right.
5: Gosh.
3: Good answer. Not correct, but... All right, Scary, what is your one-word clue?
6: Sexual.
3: What kind of dance is that?
6: Sexual.
3: You should see
9: feeling?
3: Him contorting. Feeling? No, that's not it. Okay. No. So far you have... Sex and sexual. Danielle, what's your one-word clue?
5: Contact.
3: Okay, contact.
5: I don't know.
9: Oh, God, I have such bad things in my head, and I work in a school district. This is not good.
5: Yeah. Amazing.
3: It's not that too bad.
10: No.
9: Intercourse?
5: Yeah! Yeah! Good job!
3: There you go. It's such a formal word.
5: Yeah, it is.
3: Pardon me. I don't know what you're doing tonight at 9:30. I was wondering if we could have intercourse.
5: Is that a city somewhere also?
3: You know, she got three. She did really well.
5: Yeah, good job.
3: Beaver, gag, and intercourse. What the hell's going on here?
5: Hell, Nate.
3: What do you have for our friend Casey?
0: The same thing as our friend Joey. The full Elvis Duran apparel line, thanks to Hackensack Meridian Health, and an autographed copy of Elvis's book.
3: There you go.
9: Thank you.
3: Thank you so much.
9: I have a copy. I've read it, and I loved it, and an autographed one is great.
0: Now you can read it twice.
3: Nice. Oh, thank you. Because of you, it's a New York Times bestseller. What's your question?
9: I was just going to say two quick things. First, shout out to Garrett. He was one of my first friends at Rider University.
5: Garrett.
3: Cool. Okay.
9: Second, my mom passed from breast cancer in August 2021 overnight, and I just want to thank you guys for all the support and awareness you bring to Breast Cancer Awareness Month. You were the first voices I heard leaving her house that night, and you made me laugh, and I wish I could remember the conversation, but my mindset was just not in that place to remember, but I just remember laughing, and
3: wow.
9: It was after the worst night of my life, and I don't think you guys realize the impact you have on your listeners. Sometimes I feel like your family, and when I'm having a bad day, I turn on the 15-minute morning show podcast and things like that, and I laugh, so thank you.
3: Well, thank you. Aww. Casey, there's no truer compliment than what you just said, and thank you so much. Thank you very much. And thanks for sharing that story about you and your mom. And I know.
9: The awareness you bring to all causes, especially I'm in special ed, so Danielle with Down syndrome and everything. I mean, it's just, you guys bring awareness to a lot of wonderful causes. So thank you.
3: Thank you, Casey. Thanks, and Casey. Much appreciated. Much appreciated. Hold on 1 second. What are you sending Casey? You got to send her something special.
7: We'll find something else.
3: We're going to find something special. Wish us luck. Aww. Casey, we're running out of things that are special. We'll find something. But thank you for listening. And again, thank you for your very, very, very touching words. Hold on 1 second, Casey. And there you go.
11: Yo.
3: I'm going to play hooky. Goodbye.
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0: and just put it on every day and trick people into thinking I actually look better. Amazing.
1: That's great.
2: That actually would be cool. Maybe Dina could like come and do everyone's makeup ahead on the mask, and then we wear that mask every day.
1: Yeah.
3: Right.
1: Just have her FedEx a new mask to me.
2: I need
1: a new sparkly look. I would go back to my platinum blonde days and have my face a little less beat up. You know?
3: See, like, we could do this. No more dark circles.
2: Yeah, it'd be nice. Well,
1: where do we go for silicone? I'm Googling silicone masks. I mean, is there a warehouse, like silicone mask warehouse?
3: I think there are some companies that do it that you really have to send pictures, and I think you might even have to show up and have them customize it if you want it to be your face.
2: How comfortable, though, is this thing?
3: Oh, you're probably sweating to death in that thing.
2: And if we're sitting here, can we talk with it on, do the show?
3: You can speak.
1: You can only wear it long enough to get inside the bank, rob it, and get out.
4: back to the nefarious reasons to have these masks. Like, if I had it, would that open somebody's phone, or could I get on a plane?
3: No, probably not, because the eyes are going to still be your eyes.
4: Gotcha.
3: And that's what they are using. But, I mean, you could definitely commit crimes as Scary or something.
5: Oh, sweet. No. Please not. Please don't do that.
1: I was talking to my friend Mark. He's a waiter. And I didn't know he has a twin. He has an exact twin. Mm. And he said they can open each other's phones.
2: Oh, wow.
1: Really? I said, with the eyes in it? He said, yeah. We open. Of course, then I asked the dirty question.
3: Yeah. Have they?
1: You know.
2: Yeah.
1: He said, I don't know. I haven't checked lately.
3: Oh.
1: And I said, well, let me know.
3: Now I don't know what the dirty question is.
2: Yeah.
3: Wait. I thought the dirty question was something else.
1: You're a twin. If you're a guy and you have a guy who's your twin, or is everything anatomically...
2: Oh, I was thinking of something else. I was thinking of, like, you know, they shared, you know...
3: Like the switch hitter thing.
2: Right.
3: Yeah.
1: Oh, God, there was a fantasy.
2: I'm glad Gandhi and I thought the same thing.
1: Well, okay. None of the above are that, you know, wholesome.
3: No.
1: But anyway, so back to the silicone mask thing. I want to find out where we can get one. We all come in dressed like Nate.
4: You did that once.
5: Rip it off Scooby-Doo style. These meddling kids. I would have gotten away with this.
1: I know. These silicone masks have been out there in theory for a long time, but now they're real.
3: Yeah.
1: They're available on the market. Yeah, Producer Sam, what are you thinking?
6: I love people who are using it with big brains, like women who walk home at night alone. I've seen videos of them putting on masks of, like, you know, little intimidating looking guys and, like, how I know I'm getting home safe. I think it's brilliant.
2: Oh, wow.
1: Never thought of that.
2: Yeah,
1: so you can use them for good.
2: Yeah.
1: Okay, I'm in. Or, you know, what if I said, gee, I want to have sex with, Jason Momoa.
3: Oh, yeah.
1: Here, Alex, put on this Jason Momoa mask and let's go at it.
3: Oh.
1: That would be really creepy. I don't want to do that.
3: That could be great.
1: By the way, my friend Marcos is talking about the twin. He's met Jason Momoa. Says he's the nicest guy in the world.
3: I know, he has to be.
1: He is massive. He's like 6'20".
3: I love that.
1: Wait, do you have someone on the phone?
5: Yeah.
2: Oh.
1: What do you got?
4: Dwayne on line 19, Scary, is a twin, and he can confirm something for us.
1: Oh, no. We want to go down this road?
4: Well, it's not what you think.
1: Okay, let's go. Hey, Dwayne, what's going on?
7: Hey, Elvis, how are you doing?
1: You know, one of my favorite knock-knock jokes of all time. I'm sure you've heard it, right?
7: What is it?
1: Knock-knock.
7: Who's there?
1: Dwayne.
7: Dwayne who?
1: Dwayne the bathtub. I'm drowning. I'm sorry about that. So, Dwayne, you are a twin, and you want to confirm something to the world. What's that?
7: Yes, I'm a twin, and I could confirm that. I can open up my brother's cell phone by my voice.
1: Oh,
7: and I've opened it with my eyes also.
2: Wow.
1: Okay. All right.
7: Yeah.
1: Now, have you ever done that, or you just did it just to prove you could do it, and you're like,
7: huh? He's done it a couple of times, but my phone and with his phone.
1: Wow.
7: So, yeah.
1: See, I thought there was like an eye thing, so I guess you guys have the same eyes.
7: I guess so. It's really weird. Like, it's talking about my brother's wife.
2: Wow.
1: Yeah. Now, when you guys were growing up, did you ever take advantage of the fact that you were identical twins and you know?
7: We never did that before, but like a lot of people think that we should, but you know, we just never did it.
3: No, you shouldn't.
1: Never too late. Never too late. It would be weird if you, Dwayne, got one of those masks of his brother. He just actually has, he just put a mask on to be his own face. It makes no sense. Don't do that.
4: What?

0: back to the drawing board. Dwayne, thank you for calling. I appreciate that confirmation on that. That's interesting stuff.
1: So
0: these
1: much.
0: Phones.
1: Thank you so much for taking my phone call.
0: Have a great day. Thanks for listening to us.
2: Don't answer the phone, Elvis Duran. The Elvis Duran phone tap.
3: All right, Scary, what is your phone tap all about today?
4: So Byron wants to play a phone tap on his wife, Denise. The school now has called them on several occasions about their little daughter, Sonia, who's been misbehaving at school. So Byron thought it would be funny if he starts to call to his wife, Denise, about yet another incident at school. And then he conferences me in, and I'm going to pretend to be the guidance counselor.
3: Ooh, here we go. We'll see what happens in Scary's phone tap. Listen in.
5: Hello.
6: Hey, baby, what's up?
5: What's going on?
6: I'm just calling to let you know that Sonia got pulled out of class again today.
5: Oh, my God. What's going on?
6: I don't know in particular what actually happened because I'm waiting to speak with the counselor.
5: Don't start that.
6: But you promised me that you're just going to be cool.
5: I'm not going to promise you anything because I don't trust these people. I know my daughter.
6: All right. Let me get Mr. Driscoll on the line here.
4: Mr. and Mrs. Williams?
6: Yeah.
4: Sonia has a behavioral issue, and we noticed that it's a pattern developing here.
5: What? A pattern developing?
4: Today, she was folding paper airplanes.
5: No.
4: She was flying them around the classroom.
5: On her own?
4: Yeah, on her own.
5: She started making airplanes and flying them around the room. Just
4: and
5: Sonia.
4: Then,
5: okay, yeah.
4: Mrs. Katz was telling us that your daughter has an issue with picking her nose, and then...
5: What?
4: She started to wipe the mucus on the wall. Is that something that you teach at your house?
5: No. I don't believe that for a minute. You know, that is not my daughter.
4: You're already jumping down my throat.
5: Yes, I am already jumping down your throat. Because ever since we have come to this school, you all have had something to say about my daughter.
4: You're trying to turn us into something it's not, okay? I'm just letting...
5: Turn us into something it's not?
4: It's not.
5: You're calling me.
4: It's not.
5: You're telling me these things. You're telling me these lies.
4: This is why there's problems in your family. Because you're not...
5: Oh, wait, hold on. You don't know anything about my family. Don't you start talking about my family.
4: You have to admit that your daughter has problems first.
5: No. You need to step back and stay in your place.
4: I'll tell you what's not going on in your house, and that's the teaching of manners and how to...
5: No, you're not. No, you're not.
4: If you're not going to punish your kid, I'm going to do it for you.
5: You are not going to punish my child.
4: I am certified. I know what I'm doing. It's a mind game. Don't you understand?
5: No, a mind game?
4: When we pulled her out of class, we decided to give her a dose of her own medicine.
5: Excuse me?
6: What kind of dose is that, Mr. Trust?
4: Do unto others as you would to yourself. So when she was picking her nose and wiping it on the wall, you know, I decided to pick my nose and I wiped it on her shirt.
5: What? Byron, get in the car. Are you crazy?
4: Listen.
5: You don't know me. You don't know who I know.
6: Please,
5: you don't know what I'm
6: going
5: to do. I will have your job. I will shut that school down.
4: Welcome to the school of hard knocks.
5: I will have the media at your school.
6: I don't think it's that serious, baby.
5: You don't think it's that serious? You don't let somebody put boogers on your daughter? What kind of man are you? Come on, Byron.
6: Denise, you need to, like, relax. Your chill, man.
5: Relax? That's your baby, Byron. I'm calling the news. Everybody's going to know about that.
4: Listen, if you would just chill out, you know.
5: You're going to lose your job. That school's getting shut down. I don't give a that. I'm calling everybody.
4: I did it out of love. I mean, I care for every student here.
5: Love my ass. Kiss my ass and all the loving ass I got, okay? Just kiss it.
4: Byron, I think we should tell her.
5: You should tell me what?
4: Denise, you've been phone tapped. You can calm down.
6: Oh, baby.
5: Oh, hell no.
4: Denise, I'm Scary Jones from Elvis Duran and the Morning Show.
5: Oh, my God.
4: This is all just a joke.
5: I can never believe this, y'all. Oh, my God.
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1: Email, corporate email. I would rather take an ice pick and gouge my eyeballs out than read email from anyone in this company or any company.
2: For sure.
1: It's not just us. I don't want to read anything in email. It's just, I don't want to do it. That's why we hired Nate.
3: Yeah.
4: Right.
3: Just how this conversation came to be.
1: So you received some email from someone in iHeart. I mean, this is a massive company.
3: It's a big company. Yeah.
1: A lot of people working hard to keep us rolling. I get that.
3: Yeah. Yeah. Diamond and I were actually on this email and we were talking about it. And the person was asking for something like, really? What? Don't. It was a common sense email. Like, if you had common sense.
1: What did they say?
3: I'm not even going to get into it, but if you could figure it out, you could figure it out yourself, right?
1: Do you mean to read it out loud?
3: No. So then I'm like, you know what I do, Diamond? When I see somebody that I don't really know send me something like this, I look up their picture on LinkedIn to see how big of an idiot they actually are.
2: Oh, so you can tell by their photo.
3: Yeah.
1: You want to see what they look like.
3: Yeah. And then Diamond goes, I did the same thing. Yeah.
1: Well, I know, but on LinkedIn, I mean, they know you're looking at them.
2: They do.
1: So maybe someone who sent you an email.
3: I'm not signed in on my LinkedIn, just so you know.
2: It doesn't matter.
5: No, you could go incognito.
3: Yeah.
2: Do you have to pay for that?
5: No. But you don't get to see who looks you up either.
3: Yeah.
5: So it's like a
2: good.
5: You
2: know,
3: but am I right? That's it. We did the same thing with that person.
1: Okay, so you looked this person up.
3: Yeah.
1: And did the person match the profile of what you were
3: kinda
1: assuming?
3: Yeah. And then you start putting the qualities to that face and like, oh, they look like a moron.
2: Yep.
3: But
2: Oh my gosh.
3: But I'm not the only person that does
2: this. I do it all the time.
6: Yeah. And I do this on Instagram and stuff. If somebody leaves like a nasty comment, I'm like, well, let me go check them out first. And then you look at them and you go, Pah!
1: Okay. Please. Do you know where I do this? And yeah. I bet you do it too.
2: What?
1: If some idiot cuts you off in traffic, you've got to see what they look like.
2: Yeah.
1: If someone's driving like a total a-hole, and they cut you off, or if they've been aggressive with other people and you catch up to them, you got to see what they look like.
2: Yeah, for sure. Do you stare at them, or do you just take a quick glance and look away?
1: No. I'm very careful about car fights because people have guns. I don't want to get into that. I just want to get a glimpse at the a-hole that's driving that Subaru over there.
7: I just want to see who's so stupid to do that.
2: Yeah.
1: Exactly.
2: I always feel bad, though, because sometimes you pull up and it's a really old person, and
6: they
2: like,
6: can't
2: oh,
6: see
2: I
6: over the
2: so
6: steering
2: much
6: wheel.
2: Rage, and there you are, not even really.
1: I was buying this guy one time, or woman, whatever, in his car, and they were driving all over the road, and every time I tried to pass, they would speed up. I'm like, okay, I'll get back in my lane, because I hate being in the passing lane when I'm not passing, right? Thank you. Everyone should do that, by the way. If you're in the passing lane right now, you're not passing someone, get out of there.
2: Absolutely.
1: Anyway, this car was all over the place, and it was happening for a long time. Finally, I caught up with him. It was a nun.
2: Oh! Did you feel guilty?
1: God heard what I said about this woman. I'm like, you stupid mother. And it was a nun. A lady of the cloth.
6: Sometimes to me, it's
1: is
6: like
1: that a lady of a cloth? Is that what it
6: yeah,
1: is?
6: Yeah, I guess.
1: She's wearing cloth.
6: Yeah.
1: Yep.
6: I always think it's like an old lady who can't see over the steering wheel. Like, dude, that's why I always think we really should get retested at a certain time,
1: I know,
6: in our lives, you know, without a doubt, still drive.
2: Yeah.
1: And no doubt. You know, look, nuns, I do show respect for nuns. I mean, even though they have that holier-than-thou attitude.
6: Truly.
1: You know, she was very short. You could see her habit. A little above the steering wheel.
6: Oh my gosh.
1: Hold on. But yeah, you get this email from people you don't know. You're like, okay, I need to see what they look like.
2: Right.
1: Yeah.
2: Who the F is this telling me what to do? What?
1: Yeah. But on the other side, what if it's someone like, oh, they're hot. Never mind. Mm-hmm. I will excuse the stupidity in the email.
2: Have you encountered that?
1: Yes.
2: Oh.
1: Not in email form, but in another form. Yeah.
2: Okay.
1: Yep. What's scary?
8: You know, sometimes if I find out somebody who curses me out somewhere on a text message, I'll find ways to see if they ever gave us their name in a previous text, and then I'll try and look them up on Instagram because I need to see what they look
1: like. Don't give away our secrets.
2: Wild.
8: I personally...
1: I need to give away our secrets.
8: Someone
1: will send us a text, and they'll go, you pieces of crap, I hate your show, you should all find another job. I'll look at their history, and maybe like a month ago, they said, hi, my name is Brian. I just want to know if you... So I'll text them back, hey, Brian. Because we get their number.
2: Yeah.
1: I go, hello, Brian. So, seems like a month ago, when you're having problems with your girlfriend who cheated on you, you had no problem texting us then
2: yeah.
1: and being
2: wow.
1: nice.
2: Wow.
1: Because we see your entire history.
6: Yeah.
1: We do. We see everything you've said to us in the past.
6: Brian started
2: this
6: panicking.
2: Is fascinating.
1: It is.
2: Because
1: we're sleuthing.
2: We are. But we also get hundreds of really positive, nice messages all the time. Hundreds of really nice comments all the time.
6: Yeah.
2: And nobody goes down the rabbit hole. Let me see who that person was because they're just so kind.
6: Yeah.
2: One bad one and we're like, I'm a detective.
7: Attack.
2: Here it is. Clear the desk off because I'm going to find you. You're
1: no, there right. are some I do look up that are nice.
2: Okay.
1: Like the other day, some guy said, gosh, you know what? I'm a gay guy. I just broke up with my boyfriend. I don't know if ever you want to go out and have dinner or whatever. I'm like, well, I can't have dinner because I'm married, whatever.
6: But let me see what he looks like.
1: Let me see what's behind door number two, the one I turned down.
8: Let me see what I'm missing out on. Oh,
1: Diamond, are you paying attention to this conversation?
5: Oh, for sure.
1: Yeah. I got Alyssa here. Let's see what Alyssa has to say. Hello, Alyssa.
0: Hello.
1: But now, it says here, Alyssa wants to say, oh, crap. Wait, what happened?
0: Oh, my God. I had no idea till just right now that when you look somebody up on LinkedIn, they can see that.
2: Yeah.
1: Well, I'm hearing sometimes they don't. I always thought they did. If you're signed in.
4: Oh. Yeah.
1: But if you're not signed in. If you're not signed in, you don't get all the information, though, right? I mean,
0: No. I've been signed in. I had no idea. I creep on people all the time. Had no idea that they can see I'm doing that.
6: Yeah, they can.
1: Okay, well, what kind of person, and I've gone to you're going to go, I do. Uh-huh. What kind of person goes and checks the who checked me out list?
2: First, I would if I could. I don't really use LinkedIn at all, and I don't care who's looking me up over there because it's all professional stuff. I don't, whatever. But if I could see who was actually stalking me on other social media apps, I would like to look because I have a feeling it's people who don't even follow me, who are from the past, who just check in on you. And wow. I would love to know that I'm living in their brains. That'd be great.
1: Well, so keep in mind, Alyssa, you can also see who's checking you out at the same time.
2: Yeah.
0: Yeah, I had no idea. Same as Gandhi. I don't really use LinkedIn. I kind of just made one to creep on other people and see, like,
1: this is like from the early days of posting stories on Instagram. I didn't know if you watched someone's story, they know you watched it.
2: Yes.
1: Ooh. Well, I had some people I definitely don't want to know. I don't want them to know I'm looking at them because there's issues there.
2: Yeah.
1: I learned that lesson the hard way there.
2: And the hard one about that is, too, with us, most people have a lot of followers, so you're not going to go look who watched your story because
1: Scary
2: there's too
1: does.
2: Many people.
8: Yes.
2: That's insane. But there's usually too many people. But if you only have 1,000 followers or a couple hundred followers, you're probably checking that all the time and you busted us.
8: Yeah. They should actually extend it to see like the LinkedIn style. So if someone even goes to your profile, you could see it.
2: What?
8: Extend that to Instagram.
1: Let me know.
2: No, wait, God, no.
6: Can you see how many times someone watched that story?
8: Yeah, that too.
2: There should be like a frequent flyer list. No. Like who checks out my profile the most?
1: Look, thank you for calling. I appreciate it. And
0: course.
1: Keep in mind,
0: love you guys.
1: You think you're watching them? Well, you are, but they're watching you too.
2: I'm glad we could help you.
1: All right. Thanks for calling, Alyssa.
0: Thanks, guys.
1: You have a good day, too.
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16: Next. Hey, Alfie, what can I get for you?
17: Hey, Nora, just a nice latte, please. 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
16: 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You?
17: Me? 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

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Alex Earl's Netflix reality show, Earl Meets World, is officially with us, and so is her drama with Alex Cooper. And Alex Earl is reflecting on it. I'll tell you all about that next.

0: The home of the Elvis Duran and the Kiss Morning Show, 96.1 Kiss FM. We got a little drama to talk about. All right, so Alex Earle's reality show, Earle Meets World, is out now on Netflix. And if you don't know all the social media hype around this, I'm going to try to sum it all up really quick. So Alex Earle and Alex Cooper allegedly had some feud going on. Alex Cooper accused Earle of, like, indirecting her online and making passive-aggressive posts and comments. And she's like, girl, if we have a beef, like, there's no NDAs. Please just, like, speak on what's going on. So Alex Earle's like, hey, on it. And then silence. And everybody's like, what? What is going on? So Alex Earle said she would address it in her upcoming Netflix reality show, Earle Meets World. It's out now. I don't want to spoil it for you. I'm not going to do that. So here's just kind of the gist. Now that it's been included in the show, Alex Earle kind of feels regret about airing all their dirty laundry all over Netflix. If you haven't seen the show, highly recommend you watch it. If you have seen it and you know what I'm talking about, lots of tea.
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8: Next. Hey, Alfie, what can I get for you?
9: Hey, Nora, just a nice latte, please. 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

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We all knew Harry Styles was going to make an announcement. And we knew it was going to be epic. But I didn't know it was going to be this epic. I'll tell you what he's got going on next. I could

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1: Literally, take all my money. He just announced that, yes, he is expanding his Together Together tour into different cities across the U.S., Canada, and Europe. And each city is going to get multiple dates, which is awesome. So he's going to be hitting up Phoenix, Dallas, L.A., Toronto, Atlanta, Chicago, and then for Europe, cities like Paris, Madrid, and London. But what's even more sick than the fact that he's expanding his tour, the guests. I mean, he's got Tinashe, Lainey Wilson, Kylie Minogue, and if you're like an OG 80s fan, I'm 28 years old, but I do love my 80s music. He's going to have Tears for Fears in London. Like, I'm just so excited about this. Like, Harry, we knew you were going to do something big, but you really pulled out all the stops.
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replay. The hits are on. 96.1 Kiss FM. I love how Ariana Grande is supposed to be on hiatus. And then this week she's like, by the way, here's a live version of my album Petal. And I'm just like, girl, go sit on a beach, have a drink. You deserve to rest.

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Selena Gomez just sold her single girl home in California, and the features this thing had, it's a real estate agent's dream. We'll go through it next.

0: The home of the Elvis Duran and the Kiss Morning Show, 96.1 Kiss FM. Selena Gomez has officially sold her single girl home, aka the home that she had bought and was living in before she met Benny Blanco. It's in Encino, California. She bought it back in 2020 for almost $4.9 million, and she sold it for $5.4 million. So the girl turned a profit. Good for her. We love a businesswoman. But it's 6 bedrooms, 8.5 baths, 11,500 square feet that sits on almost an acre. And it's actually really cool. So Tom Petty actually had the home custom built, and he lived there until 2017, which is awesome. But it's like a wellness compound. There's a gym, a massage room, a glam room. There's a wine cellar, movie theater, guest suite. There's even a recording studio, which is really cool. And outside, it's literally just as extra. Pool, spa, cabana with a bar, fire pit, outdoor dining area. There's a waterfall, a stream. The only thing the girl's missing is a lazy river. Like, if you ever wanted to go tubing, that's the only thing you might be missing in that house. It's absolutely unbelievable. But of course, her and Benny Blanco did upgrade. They now have a $35 million Beverly Hills mansion that has 7 bedrooms and 12 bathrooms. I couldn't even use all those bathrooms in a day. Like, that's insane. But you know what? Good for them. I'm happy for them.
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1: 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The internet has been convinced that Lady Gaga ran off, eloped, got secretly married. But we've got the truth, and I'll tell you what that is.

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0: 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The internet was convinced. Like, there was no telling anybody otherwise, but we've got the truth. So everybody thought that Lady Gaga and her fiancé, Michael Polanski, ran off, eloped, and got married. But insiders are saying that literally didn't happen. Like, everybody needs to chill. There was no secret wedding. And there was another rumor going around that they had packed up and moved to Northern California. That didn't happen either. Insiders are saying that Gaga and Michael are still together and living in Malibu. So don't know where that came from. But Gaga did do an interview not that long ago where she said that she hoped to make it official with Michael soon. So maybe a fall wedding. I kind of like that for her. But either way, like, I just want to see her wedding vision board, because she could go super classic or she could go like super Gaga avant-garde. I just think it would be so cool to just pick her brain and see what she's planning for this wedding. I am so excited.
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0: The hits are on. 96.1 Kiss FM. Maybe a hot topic, but let's air it out. Lindsay, do you think pumpkin spice is overrated or awesome?
1: Yes, it's completely overrated. But I tell you what, all of the cinnamon apple stuff, not overrated. That stuff is fantastic.
0: I feel like just because something's

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SNL really was out here like, girl, hold my earrings. Because they just announced their guest schedule for this upcoming season. It's unreal. We'll go through it next.

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1: And when it came to the host and the musical guests this season, they were not playing around. It is an absolutely stacked lineup. So first musical guest of the year, Cat's Eye. Gonna be insane. And Jalen Brunson of the Knicks will be the host on September 26th. Now, as far as Cat's Eye goes, everybody online is like, okay, Armanon and Sophia are going to be back because they're both on hiatus right now. We don't know when they're coming back, if they're coming back. So people are like, all right, will this be the big comeback? I don't know. We're going to find out. But Dakota Johnson is also returning to host this season. Turnstile will be the musical guest for her night on the show. Then we've got Shane Gillis back again as host with Rosalia as a musical guest. She's going to kill it. And then for Halloween, get ready to get spooky because Indy Navaretti is going to be hosting that episode with our girl Gracie Abrams as the musical performer. I feel like Gracie's going to kill it on Halloween. I feel like she could definitely get into it. I just am so excited for SNL to be back, and this is a great lineup for them.
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We could be losing another late night show, and I am so bummed about it. I'll tell you what's going on. That's on the way in just a few songs.

0: 96.1 Kiss FM. We could be losing another late night legend. Well, there's rumors that next season of Jimmy Kimmel Live could actually be the show's last season, which would end a 24-year run, which is crazy. Now, Jimmy Kimmel has hosted that show since 2003, which makes him one of the longest-running late-night hosts on network television, which, unbelievable. Now, there's insiders saying that ABC isn't planning to renew his contract after this upcoming season, and that would wrap up in May 2027. But ABC is pushing back hard. They're like, absolutely not. This report is inaccurate. It's anything but the actuality of the show's future, and it's all purely speculative. So right now, it's not officially canceled, but there's definitely whispers. So I'm like, all right, what is happening? We need to save Guillermo at all costs. Like, now that he's on Dancing with the Stars, like, we can't lose him now. Come on now.
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11: Next. Hey, Alfie, what can I get for you?
12: Hey, Nora, just a nice latte, please. How was your weekend?
11: Not bad, thanks. Mainly working here. You?
12: Me? Well, I was battling gods in the afterlife realm, and after lunch, I fought mercenaries. Ooh, could I get oat milk with that latte, please?
11: Yeah, of course.
12: And then Sunday was mostly fighting supervillains. 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Ooh, and I'll grab an almond croissant, too.
11: Wait, what? That didn't actually happen, right?
12: It happens on PS5.
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The home of the Elvis Duran and the Kiss Morning Show, 96.1 Kiss FM. There have been a lot of rumors this week about who is going to headline the Super Bowl halftime show. And I'll tell you whose name keeps coming up. That's on the way in just a few songs. Let me talk to you.

0: 96.1 KISS FM, the Hudson Valley's number one hit music station. There's been a lot of talk this week as to who will headline the Super Bowl halftime show, and probably that's because the NFL actually started their regular season this week. But Miley Cyrus keeps coming up. Like, fans are pretty convinced that she could be this year's headliner. Now, she is reportedly, according to insiders, one of the strongest contenders, but the NFL has not officially announced anything. Full disclosure, this is all rumors, nothing confirmed. But it would make sense because her new album, Bass Persuades, is going to be out on the 18th. And she has so many great hits. I mean, Party in the USA, Wrecking Ball, Flowers. Oh my God, if she did The Climb, I think I would actually cry. And then I'm also hearing that if she does do it, she's going to have some kind of like holographic Dolly Parton tribute, which I think would be really, really cool. But like I said, for now, it's all speculation. But I think Miley at the Super Bowl would be absolutely phenomenal. Like, she would kill it.
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8: 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How was the weekend?
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I'll tell you who she's working with. 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

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What's up? 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

0: 96.1 Kiss FM. This is so on brand for Sabrina Carpenter. Like, I'm obsessed for her. So she just got her very own Johnnie Walker bottle. So she's teaming up with Johnnie Walker for a limited edition version of its Black Label Scotch. And the bottle is giving full man's best friend energy. It's amazing. There's paw prints on the bottle. It's her Sabrina signature, her color blue. It's amazing. Now, if you want to get yourself a bottle of whiskey, it's going to ring you anywhere between $17 and $30 from what I found online. But I mean, it's just so Sabrina coded. Like, I literally see her in that Met Gala outfit where she had the long, long tails, just like sitting seductively on a couch, sipping her whiskey. I don't know. I love it for her.
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15: Next. 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

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I never thought this day would come, but a celebrity that swore they would never get on social media just joined Instagram, and I think they're going to be a national treasure. I'll tell you who it is. That's on the way next.

0: The hits are on. 96.1 Kiss FM. I never thought this day would come. Truly. But it's finally here. Jennifer Lawrence is on social media. She said for years, she's like, I won't do it. I won't do it. I won't do it. But here she is on Instagram. She just joined as @JLaw. And she had a message for the people of Instagram.
1: So yeah, I'm giving it a shot. And if anyone says anything negative, I will quit immediately. No questions asked. If anyone thinks something mean, I'll know, and I'll quit.
0: You know what? Let this be a message to all of us to be a little kinder on social media, to spread positivity, and don't be mean to J-Law, because I honestly think she's going to be a national treasure on social media. Like, she's so funny. I'm so excited for this. If you want to follow her, of course, she's on Instagram @JLaw.
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11: Next. Hey, Alfie, what can I get for you?
12: Hey, Nora, just a nice latte, please. How was your weekend?
11: Not bad, thanks. Mainly working here. You?
12: Me? Well, I was battling gods in the afterlife realm, and after lunch, I fought mercenaries. Ooh, could I get oat milk with that latte, please?
11: Yeah, of course.
12: And then Sunday was mostly fighting supervillains. So a pretty chill weekend. Ooh, and I'll grab an almond croissant, too.
11: Wait, what? That didn't actually happen, right?
12: It happens on PS5.
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1: I think science just complimented the Swifties. I think they just named a new bug after them. No, this is not a joke. I'm full on serious. And I'll tell you what's going on. That's next.

0: 96.1 Kiss FM. Imagine having a bug named after you. Oh, wait, the Swifties actually do. Yeah, believe it or not, scientists just named a newly identified group of Australian plant-eating bugs after the Swiftie. So the genus name is Swiftie phyllus. And yeah, it's like Swifties, but make it scientific, which I love. But they really went all in with the references when it came to naming the species. So there's like nods to Taylor, Lover, Fearless, and Poets. So one of the names is like Swiftie phyllus taylori, which is a pretty hardcore level of Swiftie. Now, the researcher behind all this, her name is Sarah Schroeder. She's a lifelong Swiftie, and she said she wanted the tribute to help get people interested in insect diversity. Now, she said that the whole inspiration came when the bugs had a very Taylor-coded color palette. They're like pale yellow with red accents. It's really, really cute. And they're not like some crazy, terrifying bug that's going to come after you. They're not harmful to humans or animals. So they're just like cute little bugs, which that's actually so cool. Like, imagine being so cool that a bug is named after you. Obsessed.
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10: 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How was the weekend?
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Not going to lie, I'm kind of having a little beef with Billboard right now. And it's a one-sided beef because they honestly don't know that I exist. But how did Zara...

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96.1 Kiss FM, the Hudson Valley's number one hit music station. It's Jesse Lozano. Hey, let's hang out. What are you all about? What are you doing? You being productive today? You going to be productive tonight? Like, what kind of a Saturday are you having? Well, thanks for listening. I'll be on here for the next few hours. Taylor's turn.

0: The Hudson Valley's number one hit music station, 96.1 Kiss FM. 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I was asking my wife about the Sydney Sweeney campaign that she did, and my wife was like, why is that coming up on your feed? Like, that didn't even come up on my feed. I'm like, I don't know. I don't know. I don't know the algorithm. Then my wife looked into it, and she's like, Sydney Sweeney. She's like doing it for a sports betting app. Of course it landed on your feed. And then I started feeling like, wait, was I targeted? Was I targeted with Sydney Sweeney propaganda? Now I'm feeling paranoid. Anyway, I don't know how you're feeling about it. That's how it played out in my house. 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
9: Next. Hey, Alfie, what can I get for you?
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It's Jesse Lozano. Have you made us a preset yet on the iHeartRadio app? You should do it, because then whenever you're listening to your favorite song, you just hit the lyrics button and you can start doing karaoke. 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

0: 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It's Jesse Lozano. What do you think? Taylor Swift next? What else should we play? Eminem and Rihanna. 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
12: Next. Hey, Alfie. What can I get for you?
13: Hey, Nora. Just a nice latte, please. How was your weekend?
12: Not bad, thanks. Mainly working here. You?
13: Me? Well, I was battling gods in the afterlife realm, and after lunch, I fought mercenaries. Ooh, could I get oat milk with that latte, please?
12: Yeah, of course.
13: And then Sunday was mostly fighting supervillains. So a pretty chill weekend. Ooh, and I'll grab an almond croissant, too.
12: Wait, what? That didn't actually happen, right?
13: It happens on PS5.
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It's Jesse Lozano. I hate being right about the song of the summer, but I was right about the song of the summer. We'll talk about it coming up.

0: It's 96.1 Kiss FM. It's Jesse Lozano, and I was trying to figure it out, man. I was trying to figure out what the song of the summer was for like 2 months. I spent the whole summer trying to figure out the song of the summer. I did say it was Ella Langley, Choosing Texas, and Billboard has validated all of the research I was doing. Billboard says that's the top song of the summer 2026, Ella Langley, but I don't know if I can respect the results because Bruno Mars' I Just Might is nowhere in the top 10. Get out of here. You trying to tell there's not a... Bruno Mars had 2 hits this summer. You're trying to tell neither of them in the top 10 for Song of the Summer? See? Answer's not validated all of a sudden. Just like that. All right. One more vote. Who did you think won this year for Song of the Summer? Hit the iHeartRadio app and just hit that red talkback mic. You can let me know right there.
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And what exactly is your favorite song right now? 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She

0: 96.1 Kiss FM, the Hudson Valley's number one hit music station. It's Jesse Lozano. Ooh, a lot of drama tomorrow morning. I hope you're ready for it. Things are going to get spooky near the top of the charts with American Top 40 with Ryan Seacrest. Drop Dead faces off against Dracula. Who's going to hit the top of the chart? Plus, Zara Larsson has the fastest rising hit thanks to a song that was released in 2015. It's going to be a crazy morning tomorrow. The Jonas Brothers are going to give a preview of the big tour. Just make sure you're up nice and early, Sunday morning style, listening American Top 40 with Ryan Seacrest.
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The Hudson Valley's number one hit music station, 96.1 Kiss FM. It's Jesse Lozano. There's gonna be a lot of Draculas this year for Halloween. That's what I'm hearing. Also, a lot of diarrhea lettuces. There's gonna be a lot of those. I heard a lot of goth baddies for Halloween. There are a lot of good, fun costumes coming together. You know we're gonna hear this song right here.

It's 96.1 Kiss FM. It's Jesse Lozano. How long does it take you to text somebody back? Depends on who it is for me, that's for sure. But we'll talk about that coming up. Celebrities are spilling on other celebrities and how long they take. All right, stay there. That's coming up.

0: 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It's Jesse Lozano. 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Oh, my wife took her crew. Sandra Bullock from Practical Magic 2 is being interviewed, and she says that Keanu Reeves, you know who that is? John Wick. Just Keanu Reeves takes a full day to text her back, and they're like best friends. And I'm starting to think about it. I don't think I let a best friend text go about an hour. My boy Jay, he and Donnie Boy, they'll get a text back from me immediately, within an hour. Waiting a day, I don't know. Waiting 3 days, I do that to certain people. And sometimes I open up my text message to say hi to somebody, and it just says happy birthday like 3 times, and I realize the last 3 years that they've been texting me happy birthday, and I haven't even acknowledged. Lots happening, but Keanu Reeves takes a full day to text back.
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9: Next. Hey, Alfie, what can I get for you?
10: Hey, Nora, just a nice latte, please. 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
9: 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You?
10: Me? 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
9: Yeah, of course.
10: 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Ooh, and I'll grab an almond croissant, too.
9: Wait, what? 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

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It's Jesse Lozano broadcasting live from your pocket. 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Just make us the number one preset.

0: 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It's Jesse Lozano on the station. Very excited to take over Vegas. Oh, yeah, the iHeartRadio Music Festival. Our little work party we're throwing next weekend with some of the biggest artists in music. 2 days on the Vegas Strip, presented by Capital One. You're going to be able to stream it live on Disney Plus and Hulu as it happens from T-Mobile Arena in Vegas. That is the craziest place to throw a show, and we're doing a two-nighter. Some of the biggest names across all styles of music will be right there on one stage. And of course, the never-before-seen collaborations are what make this thing go viral every year. Someone comes out and performs with someone, and it always feels very Vegas. Once-in-a-lifetime stuff. That's the iHeartRadio Music Festival. Catch it on Disney Plus and Hulu starting next weekend. Let's go!
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30: 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The Hudson Valley's number one hit music.

It's 96.1 Kiss FM. It's Jesse Lozano. So I watched Alex Earl's show on Netflix. My wife and I went through the whole thing. Loved it. What's the one thing you think Alex regrets including? Because she said what that is. And I'll tell you more coming up. Teddy Swims right now, Mr. Know-It-All.

0: 96.1 Kiss FM, the Hudson Valley's number one hit music station. It's Jesse Lolson. Oh, man. You know, my wife and I have been really connecting lately because of the new Alex Earl show. Like, I'm down to watch that with her. And we get more time on the couch. You know what was kind of interesting? Alex Earl said that her new show, Earl Meets World, if there's one thing she's kind of bummed she included, it's the Alex Cooper feud. Literally said that, and I felt that because my wife and I were watching that part like, dude, this is crazy just being able to see what happened there. All right, what part of the season do you like so much? Because you know there's going to be more seasons. Hit that talk back, Mike, if you're listening on the free iHeartRadio app.
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It's Jesse Lozano. Thanks for making us the number one preset on the free iHeartRadio app. Now you're going to click the contest tab and sign up for some tickets. 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

0: The Hudson Valley's number one hit music station, 96.1 Kiss FM. It's Jesse Lozano. What about Bruno Mars? He's next. He was not even considered in the top 10 of Song of the Summer 2026, which is very weird, but we'll play Bruno Mars next. Rihanna is on the way, and speaking of some of the biggest names in music, are you ready for the iHeartRadio Music Festival? Make some plans, get some peeps at the house. It's going to be two nights streaming live on Disney Plus and Hulu, live from the T-Mobile Arena as it happens in Vegas. Some of the biggest names across all styles of music are going to come together on one stage. Plus, there's going to be never-before-seen artist collabs. You're going to love it. The iHeartRadio Music Festival next weekend. Disney Plus and Hulu. Don't forget, Zara Larsson's going to be there. We'll play Midnight Sun next.
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12: Next. 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
2: Well, hello, everybody. Welcome to the show. Coming up this hour, Apple finally entered the foldable phone game, and Samsung's response? Oh, well, they got a little petty. Plus, AI just made it a whole lot easier for anybody to make music, and DJs everywhere might want to start updating their resumes. Why, we'll tell you. And, of course, Nicki Minaj is opening up about something very, very personal that you probably wouldn't expect. Plus, DJ Extreme, I see you're ready to go with the On The Move mixdown. That's coming up, too. It's Taylor Swift. She's on the move. I knew it. I knew you.

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1: All right, so Apple finally did it. They made a foldable iPhone. Yes, it folds like a napkin almost, right? So this phone opens up. It's a huge screen. Extreme. This is like, what, seven? It's over 7 inches.
0: Yeah, but I think the most important part and the most trending thing about this whole thing is that Samsung was trolling. They posted on X. They put, so far, so same. It was like a bunch of different tweets that they launched. They put, making us wait? Fine. We'll be over here folding three ways instead of two ways. And then the favorite one was, let us know when you're done reheating our leftovers. Oh my gosh. Because the Samsung Galaxy has already been a foldable phone for quite some time already. I mean, my personal opinion about this whole thing is about 20 years ago, we let go of foldable phones.
1: Right.
0: Just to bring them back to cost, you know, over $2,000.
1: What do you prefer? The foldable phone or just the more simple phone where you just pull it out and you can actually see it there? You got to wake it up anyway, right?
0: I'm not going to lie, Enrique. It does look a little tempting, though, in all the videos.
1: The phone war between Samsung and iPhone is getting even better. I'm going to, refresh, and I'm looking for round two on social media. Ariana Grande's on the move. Break free.
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1: AI music is getting kind of crazy now. Suno just dropped its new version, 6 Family. And you can literally tell it, change the chorus, for example. Mash different songs together, isolate a sample, extreme as a DJ. I know you love this.
0: Well, I do like this to a certain extent because you couldn't do this before. It basically would tell you like, hey, no, listen, I can't touch that song because that song has rights, this, that, and the other. But basically, everyone's a producer now.
1: Well, with that said, Extreme, imagine somebody making a hit in their lunch break and then hitting the charts that same evening.
0: As a matter of fact, I'm going to take a break. You could do the On the Move mix down this hour. You got this.
1: You
0: got
1: to share the rice with me, though.
2: On the Move.
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11: Next. Hey, Alfie, what can I get for you?
12: Hey, Nora, just a nice latte, please. How was your weekend?
11: Not bad, thanks. Mainly working here. You?
12: Me? Well, I was battling gods in the afterlife realm, and after lunch, I fought mercenaries. Ooh, could I get oat milk with that latte, please?
11: Yeah, of course.
12: And then Sunday was mostly fighting supervillains. So a pretty chill weekend. Ooh, and I'll grab an almond croissant, too.
11: Wait, what? That didn't actually happen, right?
12: It happens on PS5.
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2: Let's get it, baby. Let's ride. I got some Bruno Mars on the way. Taylor Swift, some Omar Courts, Doja Cat. We getting started right now. Yeah, it's Olivia Rodrigo. This one is called Drop Dead. Let us know what you want to hear on socials at Move with Enrique. I know.

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1: Nicki Minaj has people talking again. When doesn't she, right? But this time, it's not about new music or some celebrity beef. It's about her faith, okay? So she recently posted on X, I've got my mind made up and I won't turn back because I want to see my Jesus someday.
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14: Hey, Nora, just a nice latte, please. How was your weekend?
13: Not bad, thanks. Mainly working here. You?
14: Me? Well, I was battling gods in the afterlife realm, and after lunch, I fought mercenaries. Ooh, could I get oat milk with that latte, please?
13: Yeah, of course.
14: And then Sunday was mostly fighting supervillains. So a pretty chill weekend. Oh, and I'll grab an almond croissant, too.
13: Wait, what? That didn't actually happen, right?
14: It happens on PS5.
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1: 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We take over the Kaseya Center, iHeartRadio, Fiesta Latina 2026. We will have Mike Towers. Yes, we will have Farruko, Emmanuel Turizo, and Blessed, and Gracie, and Floyd Menor, and of course, Eladio Carrion.
2: 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We're honoring Lin-Manuel Miranda with the iHeartRadio Corazón Latino this year. It's going to be a big night for La Cultura, man.
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2: Coming up this hour, the Super Bowl 61 halftime rumors are getting loud. Yes. And one superstar could be bringing a whole lot of party in the USA. Plus, Bad Bunny and Sabrina Carpenter just joined a very exclusive club. And Hollywood just wrapped its biggest summer in years with one superhero absolutely refusing to give up the number one spot. DJ Extreme is also jumping in the mix. All that and much more coming up this hour. It's Tame Impala and Jenny Dracula on the Move.